0: seeing them on stage together in 2027. Here's Tyler Hubbard talking about it.
1: We got some things in the works for next year. We're excited. BK and I have been hanging out, having a good time, and, you know, kind of itching to get back on stage. So we'll probably put some shows together next year, and about as much as we planned at this point. We're both excited. It's going to be a fun year next year.
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0: love, love, love Lainey Wilson talking about her accent.
1: I tried out for a role not too long ago, and I talked just like this. It was on a Zoom. And after they said, okay, now can you do that all over again, but with no accent? And I was like, y'all, I said, this is about to be funny. And I did it. I gave it 190%. If I ever do that, it will definitely take some work, meaning like I will probably need to work with somebody, like a professional somebody, to to figure out how to not talk like this.
0: 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Check out this music video if you get a chance to. It's different.

We've got John Morgan hanging with us on the show this Friday. Don't miss out on it. He's got new music. We're going to chat about all kinds of stuff. Here's John Party and Boots Off. 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

0: 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Riley Green, who, by the way, serenaded somebody's grandma at one of his shows recently.
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1: 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Just play the game one way. You hit a ball in the gap, run. 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
1: Man, fall on your knees and give it to the Lord. Jesus, man. You know, I just did that music video with Lauren Elena on my album for Heart Half Empty. And that's something that I think, you know, needs more light shed on. April was Alcohol Awareness Month. But yeah, man, you know, I shed a lot of light on that. And shout out Josh Gicker, the director, and putting that treatment together. It's just, it's something that impacts generations to come. And if something you're dealing with, if it's something, somebody you know that's dealing with it, go watch that video. There's a lot of hope in all that.
0: Here they are together with All My Exes, Lauren Elena and Chase Matthew on Country Nights Live.

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0: 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I recently chatted with him about some help he got from Jason Aldean.
1: From the first day that we hopped on tour with him, he gave us our first big opportunity, right? Wild as Her maybe had just hit the radio. He took a chance on us. He just liked what he heard, and he was like, I want to see what these guys are about. And we went out there every night and left our heart on the stage. And from the first night of that tour, he was like, hey, what are you doing after the show? I was like, I don't know. He's like, come hang with me. And every night after that show, I mean, every single night, we would hang from 11 p.m. to 2 o'clock in the morning watching Dave Chappelle stand up. And just, we built this friendship where I was able to get so comfortable with him to be able to go, hey, can you pull back the curtains on the business side of things? And he really helped me just understand the business in a new way, right? We went from the minor leagues to the major leagues pretty fast, 10 years overnight, right? And it was just like, man, we're drinking from a fire hose. We were in a van last month. Now we're on tour with Aldean, you know, and
0: Aldean's the one who introduced me to you backstage for the first time years ago. So
1: that's right. But he just been, like a big brother, man. And just, an open book. Any question I had, like, nothing was taboo to talk about. Nothing was like, oh, that's a little too personal. He's just like, man, anything I can do to help, I'm here for you.
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1: 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Just play the game one way. You hit a ball in the gap, run. 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

day, Potts Farm was a place to go. 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Light the bonfire and call the girls. 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Jack and Jim were a few good men. 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And all this small town, he said, she said. 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Watch your mouth. 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I'm tired of talking, man. Y'all ain't listening. Them old

chance to see Brantley Gilbert in concert recently. If you've never done that, I highly, highly recommend. 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It's really entertaining to watch him just bounce around. Here's Good Damn. This is Country Nights Live. You are

0: 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Who's this? What would you like to hear?
1: 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I'm from Southern California. Huh? I was wondering if you could play Megan Maroney.
0: 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Be happy to do it. 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

Lainey Wilson's going to be hosting the CMAs again this year, and Ella Langley up with 9 nominations. That is crazy. I love it. Here's Love and Life again. 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

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He just canceled a couple concerts, and he looked ill in the video that he posted. I felt so bad for him. Here's Heartache on the Dance Floor.

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0: This is pretty hysterical. Some guy asked Luke Bryan if he was Blake Shelton.
1: Stopped by to get some snacks from a gas station. This kind of big guy, he's just staring me down. I'm like, oh, yeah. He recognizes me. He goes, man, you look just like Blake Shelton. You're not Blake Shelton, are you? And I said, I'm not Blake Shelton. He goes, you got to get that all the time. You're his doppelganger. And, like, he goes, could you imagine what it would be like to have Blake Shelton's money?
0: This is Blake Shelton. Here's Let Him In Anyway. Hey.

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1: Bunch of booze, beer. We kind of had a year of, we had a carton of cigarettes on the rider and way more booze than anybody should be drinking. And now it's like everybody's making sure we got electrolytes for our water. And I thought we had at least 10, 15 good years of debauchery in us, but now we get up in the morning and hit the gym before sound check.
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0: Don't forget, we've got John Morgan coming on the show this Friday, kicking off at 7 o'clock as usual. He has written, I think, 17 songs for Jason Aldean now. That's insane. I love watching him rise as a country artist up on that stage himself. Right now, requested Dylan Scott. Here's Dear Big City.
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1: Thomas Rhett is kicking off a whole new era, signing an artist-led partnership with America's Blue Highway Records to launch 5149 Records, a label built on long-term ownership and creative independence. Rhett says the move lets him own the body of work he spent his entire career creating while teaming with a forward-thinking Nashville crew for everything that comes next. And the trailer is out for Netflix's new film, Heartland, which drops November 13th. It was shot in Nashville and stars Jessica Chastain as a former country star, Misty Jones, searching for her missing niece. The cast also includes Jennifer Nettles and Carter Faith. And early buzz says it's Yellowstone meets Nashville. Finally, Zach Bryan quietly picked a massive 40-acre estate in Leaper's Fork earlier this year. It's reported he paid around $18.25 million. The property includes stocked ponds, a saltwater infinity pool, formal gardens, walking trails, and a 5,300-square-foot entertainment barn with a recording studio. It's close enough to Nashville for work and far enough for privacy, and maybe a smart move for that Tennessee no-income tax lifestyle. That's your Country Nights Live news update. I'm Bev Rainey.
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Okay, if you haven't seen the music video to this, some people think it's absolutely hysterical. Other people are like a little weirded out by it, but it's her head decapitated in the video just all over the place. I think it's funny. 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
0: All righty. I will get it done. Thanks so much for calling the show tonight. Appreciate you.

0: Gavin Adcock, who is notorious for being shirtless on stage.
1: Yeah, there's probably count on two hands how many times I hadn't took my shirt off at a show. I don't know. I've probably played 300 shows in my career over the last 4 years. And, I mean, they'll be screaming at the whole show. And I used to be crazier. I usually save it for the last, like, two or three songs now. But I used to take it off by, like, song four or five. And I'm running around singing an extra 15, 17 songs shirtless. But I'll save it to the end now.
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0: 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Ella Langley and her talking a little about the historic 9 CMA nominations she just got.
1: Today there's this thing in country music called the CMA Awards. God has been so good to me. Has been just so, so good to me. I don't feel like I always deserve it, but I am so grateful that I've been given the opportunity to stand up here and sing songs that I love. And I get to write songs that mean something to me, and then I get to watch a crowd of people. It means something to them. It means something to you, so thank you.
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21: Every so often, a scary disease makes headlines. Ebola, hantavirus, and it's easy to feel a wave of anxiety. So I wanted to give you some perspective from infectious disease experts. For the average person, the risk from these exotic viruses is essentially non-existent. As one expert put it, every virus has its own personality. So Ebola, for example, only spreads through direct contact with the bodily fluids of someone who's already very sick. So which germs do deserve your attention? The everyday ones, the viruses behind colds and flu and COVID and RSV, stomach bugs like norovirus and measles, which is wildly contagious and making a comeback. The good news is your defenses are simple and they work. Wash your hands a lot, stay up to date on your vaccines, and in certain settings, don't be shy about masking up. I'm Dr. Sanjay Gupta, helping you live a better life.
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1: Thomas Rhett is kicking off a whole new era, signing an artist-led partnership with America's Blue Highway Records to launch 5149 Records, a label built on long-term ownership and creative independence. Rhett says the move lets him own the body of work he spent his entire career creating while teaming with a forward-thinking Nashville crew for everything that comes next. And the trailer is out for Netflix's new film, Heartland, which drops November 13th. It was shot in Nashville and stars Jessica Chastain as a former country star, Misty Jones, searching for her missing niece. The cast also includes Jennifer Nettles and Carter Faith. And early buzz says it's Yellowstone meets Nashville. Finally, Zach Bryan quietly picked a massive 40-acre estate in Leaper's Fork earlier this year. It's reported he paid around $18.25 million. The property includes stocked ponds, a saltwater infinity pool, formal gardens, walking trails, and a 5,300-square-foot entertainment barn with a recording studio. It's close enough to Nashville for work and far enough for privacy, and maybe a smart move for that Tennessee no-income tax lifestyle. That's your Country Nights Live news update. I'm Bev Rainey.
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My name's Justin. This is the Overnight Ride. Something almost happened to me over the weekend that would have caused me to lose this if it wasn't for one of my friends. I'll tell you coming up, less than 10 minutes on the Overnight Ride.

0: They were not speakers in front of the stage at my friend's wedding over the weekend. They were fireworks. My name's Justin. This is the Overnight Ride. Celebrated my friend Shervin, his wedding this past weekend in Toronto, Canada. Weeks leading up to the wedding, we get very detailed itineraries, which I appreciate. I like to know what's going on before I get somewhere. What was not listed on there was fireworks. So the second day, the second 15-hour day and 100,000 photos later, we do our groomsmen entrance. We do a little coordinated entrance. We run in, we dance a little bit, we get up to the stage. And then Shervin, his new bride, Riza, come into the venue to grand applause. People are dancing. People are throwing their hands in the air. And I'm standing by the stage clapping over what I think is a speaker. Turns out it wasn't a speaker. Turns out it was a giant sparkler. So the left side of the stage goes off. And just as the right side is about to go off, the sparklers, buddy Jeff grabs my belt, pulls me back. I fall down. I see the sparkler go off. Saves my life. Well, saves my pants. Also saves my hair because there was so much gel and so much hairspray in it. If any spark would have caught it, it would have been gone. And I would have been bald like the rest of my buddies. So if you're at a wedding soon, they're not speakers up front. They're giant fireballs.
1: We get you through the night or the early morning, depending on your person.
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Had to take a couple days off because of a sickness. Said a lot of people were mean in the comments. He also said there was a lot of nice people, too. The yin and yang of canceling shows. John Party boots off on the overnight ride.

Ooh, Lauren Elena. 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It's All My Exes.

0: back. 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And likes to ride horses. Do we think he rode a horse right after the foot tattoo? I feel like it would not affect him.
1: He's a ranch hand in a pinch, man. 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

Justin Off Air on Instagram. The number to text, 615-737-1033. It's Jason Aldean. And how far does a goodbye go on the overnight ride?

fans sent their hats into the Vegas location of Luke Combs' bar, Category 10. Put them on the hat wall. They previewed the hat wall on social media this past weekend. A lot of NFL teams well represented. The Eagles, not so much. I get it after this past weekend's game.

Saw that National Coaches Day is this week, and I got a shout out to all the coaches I had in high school and college, especially Coach Shine, who recently passed away, because he had one of the funniest lines I've ever heard. Made an impact all my life. We got brand new jerseys before a football game, and he said, "I don't care what we're wearing. We can wear paper bags and razor blades and go out there, but we still need to win." And our Division I quarterback stood up and said, "But Coach, that would hurt." And he stormed out of the locker room because he was laughing so hard. But he couldn't show us he was laughing. It'll always stay in my mind. Thank your coaches today.

0: Mentioned a few minutes ago that it was National Coaches Day this week. Also happens to be National Taco Day. With the recent and unfortunate passing of Dolly Parton, let me remind you of Dolly Parton's fandom to Taco Bell. She loved the Mexican pizza, which I believe is back. They discontinued it, but she did star in a little musical, Taco Bell's Mexican Pizza, the musical. But the thing that always struck me about Dolly Parton's order is she does not like hard shell tacos. Same. 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Then you roll it up and there's no waste and you've created a new type of taco / burrito. 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

Totally forgot about this. Jason Aldean, co-owner of Buck Commander with Luke Bryan and Willie Robertson. So I was doing research on the show because Jason has his brand new clothing line at Walmart called 10 Stone. Forgot he threw some money in Buck Commander. It's how you invest.

0: Talked about Dolly Parton's Taco Bell order earlier in the hour, but now we know the big tribute is coming. This was announced on Monday. It'll be on ABC October 21st. CMA presents I Will Always Love You, a celebration of Dolly Parton. Ashley McBride, Brad Paisley, Carly Pierce, Carrie Underwood, Darius Rucker, Ella, Kelsey Ballerini, Kristen Chenoweth, Lady A, Lainey Wilson, Little Big Town, I'm missing some in here, Vince Gill, Zach Brown, all taking part in this. Of course, more details will be let out the closer we get. Also, Amy Grant and Kimberly Williams Paisley will be there as special guests. Again, October 21st, ABC. You'll be able to get it on Hulu October 22nd.
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Hudson Westbrook just cruising around town in his white truck. Saw a couple people walking by on the sidewalk in his gear, his merch. Jumped out, took pictures with them. They called their mom, and Hudson said, "Don't worry, I'm not a stranger. I'm Hudson Westbrook." Good job on Hudson. Here's Painting You Pretty.

There's two massive Hardy shows coming up in Nashville right around Halloween. I feel like that's perfect timing for Morgan to reappear. Maybe with Hardy, maybe with new music, maybe on stage. Kind of hoping for it, too.

I've recently been introduced to the world of high chew, and I'm missing out on one of the world's greatest candies. Looks like Corey Kent eats them to get warmed up for his show. I'm missing out my whole life. Corey Kent knows. Here's Empty Words on the Overnight Ride.

0: It'll last one night. That's it. My name's Justin. This is the Overnight Ride. It feels like you can get an advent calendar for everything. Any type of niche in the world. It used to be just the advent calendar with candies. Well, now Toll House has an advent calendar counting down to Christmas with baking products. There's three drops. First one is 2 p.m. this Friday. Toll House's website. Then November 6th. Then December 4th. Now, looking at this thing, comes in snowflake cookie dough, snowflake morsels, Santa's cookie dough, holiday chocolate chip cookie dough. Is it single pucks of cookie dough behind every little door in the advent calendar? If so, there's no counting down to Christmas. This thing gets delivered. It is lasting one night. I'm ruining Christmas by eating all of the cookie dough behind the little boxes, the little tearaways, in one sitting. I'm not the Grinch. I just have no self-control.
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My name's Justin. This is the Overnight Ride. As always, you can find me on Instagram, Justin Off Air. The song that doesn't stop changing. It's probably why it's called Life Changes. Thomas Rhett has to change it every show. So it makes sense. Waking

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He doesn't have a tripod to set his camera up to record himself, so he uses a torch, a trailer hitch, and a gas can. 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

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It's Cody Loden, Drinks Can Drink on the Overnight Ride.

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the people listening in Australia, I see your direct messages, and I give you an Australian artist. It's Mac Geiger, String By.

Jake Owen does realize time flies. This song, 15 years old, his debut album, Starting With Me, officially 20 years old. It's Barefoot and Blue Jean Night on the Overnight Ride.

My name's Justin. It's the Overnight Ride. It is that time of the week where I tell you about something I partook in over the weekend and wish I could put it back in the bottle thanks to Randy Houser. I saw when I was in Canada, there is Pabst Blue Ribbon, 6% hard iced tea and lemonade. And I said, I love PBR. Let me try it. Wasn't great the next day. Now we play back in the bottle in honor of the acid reflux that came through my nose. I got

0: A few minutes ago, I talked about the really gross hard iced tea made from Pabst Blue Ribbon that I had this weekend, and I wish I could have put that back in the bottle. This, I am never letting out of the bottle. My name's Justin. It's the overnight ride, and one of my favorite football players, Saquon Barkley, who played for the Philadelphia Eagles, was promoting this a couple weeks ago, and I didn't believe it was real. It is real. C4 Energy, one of the biggest energy makers in the game, is releasing an energy drink with a whole bunch of caffeine, 200 milligrams, a vitamin B12 boost called All Hopped Up. Now, what do you think All Hopped Up tastes like? It's a beer-flavored energy drink. I am struggling to find any situation where this sounds like something I would like. I could see maybe, because it's not alcoholic. You're not drinking, and you want a little boost. You're out with your friends who do drink. I get that there, but there's a lot of other stuff you could reach for that is probably significantly better. What situation is this a good thing in? I can't think of one. If you can think of one, text me, 615-737-1033. I would like the taste of beer, but I would also like the shakes and to pee 100 times. There's no situation where this is a good option.
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Good news, bad news. We'll go bad news first. Choosing Texas, not number one on the Billboard Hot 100 charts this week. Taylor Swift took over the number one spot with her brand new song, Patient Zero. Good news is they don't do the consecutive thing. It's just how many weeks you spend all time. That's why All I Want for Christmas Is You always gets a couple extra every year. So there's still a shot for Ella Langley to extend her lead for this song to 25 weeks, I believe. Still a chance. It's not Christmas yet. Just when

McCoy Moore. You spell his first name M-C-C-O-Y. McCoy said he went to Chick-fil-A the other day. They spelled his name M-E-C-O-E-Y. McCoy? It's McCoy Moore. Forget we ever met.

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This past spring, Jackson Dean gave us his album, Magnolia Sage. Now I have one of the songs off of there, written with a whole bunch of killer songwriters. Jackson Dean, Blacktop Blues, on the Overnight Ride.

The boys of Florida Georgia Line said they're doing 12 dates, 12 festivals in 2027. So far we have, I believe, 8. Arizona, California, South Carolina, Jersey, Illinois, Ohio, and Wisconsin. 1, 2, 3, 4, 5, 6, 7. Wait, 3. We have 7 so far. So that's 5 more. I should have this math before I got on the air. We'll know 5 more very soon. I believe one of them is Nashville. Elena.

0: Good morning, good evening, whatever time of day it is for you. Always happy that you're here. My name's Justin. This is the Overnight Ride. Still haven't popped my ears from my flight over the weekend. I've tried everything. 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It just isn't happening. I just won't be able to hear for a couple days. Again, this happened the same time last year.
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0: I got chirped by the flight attendant. My name's Justin. This is the overnight ride. I can never, truly, ever in my life have a normal flight. So this past weekend, I flew up for 3 days to Toronto, Canada for my buddy's wedding. It was a great time. A lot of stuff happened. We'll be sharing it over the next couple days. But on my flight home on Monday, my flight was delayed. I had a direct flight from Toronto to Nashville, which I was surprised about on the airline WestJet, which I think is like the budget airline for Canada. I'm not 100% sure. So the flight is delayed 2 hours. I'm like, well, I'll go to the bar, grab a drink, get some water, call the family, fill the time. I get on the flight. I sit down in my seat, and there's like 40 people on this giant plane. Flight attendant comes up to me and says, hey, can we move you to over the wing? Because I was sitting in an aisle seat, and there was an empty seat next to me and a guy at the window. I said, sure. She goes, we'll give you the whole row and the exit row. So I know the leg room is going to be excellent. I can spread out. I can relax. And boy, did I. I fell asleep before we took off. And I woke up when they were collecting trash for us to land. They're like, do you want a Diet Coke or anything? I'm like, no, I'm good. Can't believe I slept that long. They move on. We land. We're delayed getting a gate. I fall back asleep again. We get to the gate. I wake up. I get off the plane. You know when they say goodbye when you get off? Flight attendant looks me in the eyes and goes, wow, you're the most well-rested one on the plane. Which leads me to believe I was snoring very loudly, which is very embarrassing. I never want a honk shoe. You know, a honk shoe, honk shoe. On an airplane, I believe I was honk shoeing at 30,000 feet. That's bothering me more than the kind of backhanded insult I got walking off the plane.
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alone. Justin off air on Instagram, 615-737-1033. This one, I believe, top 20 for Russell Dickerson in Celebration. Released an acoustic slowed down version. It's worth your while on the overnight ride.

Ella Langley and her band still out on tour, the Dandelion Tour, deciding what they're going to be in Minneapolis for Halloween. It was between Toy Story or Wizard of Oz. They will be Toy Story. Now, here's the thing. You would say she would come out as Jessie, the cowgirl, but it's Ella. So she might come out as Bullseye the Horse.

0: Another episode of The Voice earlier this evening with Riley Green back as a coach has chosen his duet partner, Carly Pierce, to mentor his team this season. It's Changed My Mind on the Overnight Ride.
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0: Dan and Shay having fun at their sound check for their tour lately, pop punking some of their songs, which I'll welcome a Dan and Shay pop punk album. It's Say So on the Overnight Ride.
1: I got a call from a friend who don't call very often.

been following Luke Bryan's son, Bo, as he plays his senior year of high school football. Highly recruited quarterback. 35 touchdowns in 6 games. That is insane. Someone else calling you baby on the overnight ride.

My name's Justin. This is the Overnight Ride. Something almost happened to me over the weekend that would have caused me to lose this if it wasn't for one of my friends. I'll tell you coming up, less than 10 minutes on the Overnight Ride.

0: They were not speakers in front of the stage at my friend's wedding over the weekend. They were fireworks. My name's Justin. This is the Overnight Ride. Celebrated my friend Shervin, his wedding this past weekend in Toronto, Canada. Weeks leading up to the wedding, we get very detailed itineraries, which I appreciate. I like to know what's going on before I get somewhere. What was not listed on there was fireworks. So the second day, the second 15-hour day and 100,000 photos later, we do our groomsmen entrance. We do a little coordinated entrance. We run in, we dance a little bit, we get up to the stage. And then Shervin, his new bride, Riza, come in to the venue to grand applause. People are dancing. People are throwing their hands in the air. And I'm standing by the stage clapping over what I think is a speaker. Turns out it wasn't a speaker. Turns out it was a giant sparkler. So the left side of the stage goes off. And just as the right side is about to go off, the sparklers, buddy Jeff grabs my belt, pulls me back. I fall down. I see the sparkler go off. Saves my life. Well, saves my pants. Also saves my hair because there was so much gel and so much hairspray in it. If any spark would have caught it, it would have been gone. And I would have been bald like the rest of my buddies. So if you're at a wedding soon, they're not speakers up front. They're giant fireballs.
1: We get you through the night or the early morning, depending on your perspective.
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Said a lot of people are mean in the comments. He also said there was a lot of nice people, too. The yin and yang of canceling shows. John Party boots off on the overnight ride.

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2: He's a ranch hand in a pinch, man. 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
15: Every so often, a scary disease makes headlines. Ebola, hantavirus, and it's easy to feel a wave of anxiety. So I wanted to give you some perspective from infectious disease experts. For the average person, the risk from these exotic viruses is essentially non-existent. As one expert put it, every virus has its own personality. So Ebola, for example, only spreads through direct contact with the bodily fluids of someone who's already very sick. So which germs do deserve your attention? The everyday ones, the viruses behind colds and flu and COVID and RSV, stomach bugs like norovirus and measles, which is wildly contagious and making a comeback. The good news is your defenses are simple and they work. Wash your hands a lot, stay up to date on your vaccines, and in certain settings, don't be shy about masking up. I'm Dr. Sanjay Gupta, helping you live a better life.
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Justin Off Air on Instagram. The number to text, 615-737-1033. It's Jason Aldean. And how far does a goodbye go on the overnight ride?

Fans sent their hats into the Vegas location of Luke Combs' bar, Category 10. Put them on the hat wall. They previewed the hat wall on social media this past weekend. A lot of NFL teams well represented. The Eagles, not so much. I get it after this past weekend's game.

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0: I enjoy a Pall Mall. Kincaid and Dallas.
1: This is sad, but when you find out the reason why it's happening, it makes total sense. It's a trend now with Gen Z, especially college freshmen, having a difficult time adjusting to college life 2 months into school. A lot of them are leaving, packing it up, and either learning online or just going home. And the reason why is they're having trouble adjusting to college life. They're choosing to take classes online. Experts are pointing to financial stress, mental health struggles, and a preference for academics over campus social life. But here's the reason that it might be. A lot of them learned remotely during COVID.
2: Oh, yeah.
1: And they feel socially exhausted by the amount of people on campus, especially those forced to live in dorms with roommates. The stress alone is just undoing the whole experience.
3: I didn't even think about that.
1: But
3: it's got to be overwhelming. Yeah, because mm-hmm. you're so used to
2: being home,
3: home, learning online, and now you're being thrown into with a bunch of strangers.
2: And Lord, your mom has already gone to Target, spent all that money on a wastebasket and new sheets and a comforter, and now you're leaving.
3: Yeah, she ain't going to be happy.
2: Mm-mm.
3: Well, that's why I think I told you guys a couple of weeks ago that I saw that people are hiring like an on-campus mom to help their kids transition.
1: And I made fun of it, but now it sort of makes sense if you really feel like you need that. I don't know. Different experience. The minute my dad dropped me off at school and he walked into my dorm room and it hadn't been cleaned yet from the football camp that had happened that summer. And there were like beer cans in there. And I'm like, no, Dad, it's fine. I'll clean it up. I got Dad. Go ahead. It's all good. You got a long drive back. I could not wait. To meet people and walk around and just establish my life. And my parents could not just get out.
3: Same. I could not be on my own fast enough. I could not wait to go out to college and party and meet friends. And my parents dropped me off my freshman year and I didn't see them again until Thanksgiving.
1: I remember that night, a bunch of us, I'd known these people for 21 minutes. Hey, let's go. And we all went to a
3: exactly.
1: bar.
3: Exactly.
1: That night. And I hadn't even unpacked my stuff yet.
2: Isn't this where you got the credit card to and you tried to make friends by
1: that
2: buying
1: happened.
2: Wings?
1: That is the best way, by the way, college freshman. I got the credit card 3 days in on campus. I'd gotten the credit card with a $500 credit limit as someone who did not have any source of income. And I said, hey, guys, I got a credit card. Wings on me. And I 10 of us went to Quaker Steak and Lube in Sharon, Pennsylvania.
2: And got the wings and you never paid the bill.
1: Uh-uh, no. I paid the bill at the restaurant. I just didn't pay the credit card.
2: No, that's what I'm saying. Well, you never really paid it then.
1: No, because I didn't tell my dad.
2: They never got their money.
1: Just wanted to make friends.
2: Yeah.
1: And I had a car. So that's the best way to make friends in college. You have a car. You can take people anywhere. You're their Uber.
3: You were the cool kid on campus.
1: No, I was just a kid with a car.
2: Do a lot of colleges... They don't let you have a car your freshman year.
1: Because it's this whole thing.
2: See, I'd be out.
1: They say, well, we don't want you to have a car. We want you to be immersed in the experience. Sometimes you need to get away. Sometimes it's too much.
3: Yeah, I didn't have a car my freshman year. And I actually can see the benefit of why. Because same thing, I would have been feeling like, oh, I can just drive my friends around or I can just drive and go home or do whatever. It really forced me to stay there and make friends because I was stuck. You know, I had nobody to drive me around or come pick me up. My parents were 4 hours away. So it really forced me to get involved with campus and make friends.
1: I just had a revelation.
2: What?
1: Do you know why my feet are probably like this?
2: Why your feet?
1: I never wore shower shoes in college.
3: Ew!
2: Oh.
3: Yeah, that's where it started.
2: Fungus among us.
3: Oh, God.
1: I didn't see them. Like, but why?
2: You
1: that's
2: just got
1: dumb.
2: In there bare. You were just barefooting it.
1: Oh, I did.
3: Wow.
2: Oh.
1: I just self-diagnosed why my feet are like this. I didn't wear shower shoes.
2: You know what? You probably have 10 funguses from people.
1: You think so?
2: Yeah.
1: So you're saying I bought them wings and they gave me fungus?
2: Yeah. That's right. That's we need to do something about that foot fungus.
3: Yeah, really?
1: I don't know.
2: Nasty.
1: I don't know. At this point, it sort of looks like art. It looks like my feet look like clouds.
2: No,
1: my
2: they toes. Don't.
3: It's
2: they
3: like
2: do.
3: A part of
2: no,
3: you now.
2: No, they don't.
1: They do. They look like clouds.
2: No, they do not. Like I've seen your feet.
1: Over Newark Liberty Airport, those clouds is what they look like right now.
2: They look like the cloud that comes from a nuclear explosion.
1: They do. They look like the aftermath of some sort of incident, my toes.
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4: I couldn't tell you guys what I don't know cars. 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I've just never been into cars. Somebody tries to talk to me about a car. I don't know what a car is.
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3: Got to know where to stick it in your mouth so you can continue to talk.
7: Welcome. Today is the 7th of October. Today is Wednesday. It is Kincaid in Dallas. Good morning, Dallas.
3: Good morning.
8: Good morning.
7: Good morning, Lauren.
4: Good morning.
3: Woo! I'm just glad the mics work.
7: I know, right? An amazing thing happened on the way into work this morning. This is breaking news. Dallas drove her minivan.
4: Woohoo!
8: I have over 100 miles on it now.
4: Ooh, how do you feel?
8: So sad.
7: You should have heard her. I was talking to her for 20 minutes. Oh, don't, please don't drive so close to me.
4: I can't wait to see this thing in person.
8: Oh,
4: I'm so excited.
8: Gosh. It's so fabulous, and it drives and rides so good.
7: So,
8: I love it.
7: Yeah. So you finally got behind the wheel of the minivan. Even her Bluetooth sounded really nice. Like, she could do the show from her van.
4: Oh,
7: like, it sounded
4: that
7: good.
4: New, like, crisp audio.
7: Yes. Yeah, it sounded really good. So that's
8: great.
7: That's incredible. Lauren, how are you?
4: I am great. I went to the concert last night, and I was home by 11 o'clock, which is perfect.
7: Look at you. What time did the show start? Five?
4: No, the show started at 9, and she only played for an hour and a half. And perks of living close to the arena, there was no traffic. It was nice to get home. So, I went to a whole concert and was home by 11 o'clock, in bed by 11, and kept up with the baseball games while I was there, of course.
7: Wow.
4: Braves fans, it ain't over till it's over, and praying that the Yankees, you know, can keep their season alive tonight.
7: Mm-hmm.
4: We'll see what happens.
7: I hope so. Are you wearing any special clothes? Do you have special Yankees underwear?
4: No, but I do have, I put on a Yankee hoodie this morning.
7: Okay.
4: And I did have when I was picking out my clothes last night, I had the sad thought of, this might be the last time for the season.
7: Intrusive thought. Don't do it.
4: I know.

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3: We are going to talk about, I don't know if you guys have seen the trailer for Heartland that's coming out. I got to tell you, I saw it yesterday. It is amazing. I'll talk about that. And I want to know, why do people hide their relationships? If nobody's cheating and everything's good, I don't understand why you just don't come out and say, yeah, we're dating.
2: I know who you're talking about, because one person's not ready, and I don't think that person's him.
3: I don't understand it, though. To each its own, whatever, but if you're in the public eye like that, people are just, I think when you tell them the truth, you cut them off.
4: I have a theory.
3: Okay, I can't wait to hear it.
2: Can I share something to make you feel better about yourself this morning?
3: Yeah.
2: Up until 5 years ago, I thought that expression was to eat his own. I'm like, ew, what are we eating? Ew.
3: Oh, good
2: my
3: Lord.
2: Own what? All
3: tell
2: right,
3: me you're kidding.
2: No, good morning.
3: Oh.
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1: Dallas's Dish.
2: Netflix has released the trailer for the upcoming crime thriller called Heartland. Jessica Chastain plays a reclusive country star who returns to Nashville to find her missing niece, who's a rising star played by Carter Faith. It also stars Jennifer Nettles from Sugarland. Carter actually recorded original music. Jessica does her own singing, as we know she can. She is amazing. The soundtrack also includes Margot Price, Carly Pearce, and Channing Wilson. It premieres November 13th. The trailer looks awesome.
3: It does. It looks really good. Yes. And I love Carter Faith.
2: And I love her. But Jessica Chastain, holy cow. That girl is amazing. Families have started to move into the community of homes built by Eric Church and his foundation in the wake of Hurricane Helene. How about that? And then we have this other storm brewing out there. And
4: yeah.
2: Oh, gosh. It's like, oh, my gosh. We've been so quiet all summer, all hurricane season.
3: Yeah.
2: Now, here we go. Last Friday, Tucker Wetmore was asked by a fan during a Q&A session if he and Ella are a thing. And this is what he said.
5: There's a rumor going around that you and Miss Ella Langley are things. Can you confirm?
6: Oh, that's good.
2: So he didn't want to answer it, but I mean, obviously they've been seen out together. Mm-hmm. I just don't understand. I don't understand why you just don't say, yeah, we're dating. Yeah. I mean, what's the big deal? You're both single and
4: maybe to keep the mystery going.
3: Yeah. I think to make more headlines. I think when you're a celebrity and you're trying to keep the secret, it's because you want privacy, but also you want more headlines. You want people talking. I think if you're just a normal everyday person, it's maybe because you have something else to hide.
2: Yeah. But the best way to shut a rumor down is to face it and go, hey, yeah, we're dating. No, we're not. We were just out to dinner.
3: But it's good PR for them.
2: I guess so. All right. Miley Cyrus's new album, Bass Persuaders. Is it bass or bass?
3: Bass, I believe.
4: Well, that's a problem if no one knows.
2: Yeah.
3: I thought that album was just called Miley.
4: I like Bass Persuaders. It's about fishing.
2: Too. Maybe she should have went fishing.
4: Yeah.
2: Y'all, it debuted at number one, and it went to 157 in its second week.
3: Yeah.
2: Have you listened to it, Lauren?
4: I haven't heard it. What about you?
3: I heard bits and pieces. She had a strong opener with that song, Bass, whatever.
4: Bass.
3: But the rest of the album was just so, it was a flop. Sorry, Miley. I love you, but that was a flop.
2: Oh, I'm sorry. It's Persuades. I added an R. Oh. So it's Bass Persuades.
4: Bass.
3: See, when people
4: bass
3: don't even know,
2: Bass Persuades.
3: When people don't even know what it's called.
2: And apparently nobody cares.
3: Yeah.
2: The original Transformers creative team is reuniting. I saw this story and I was like, oh my gosh, because I love Transformers. Paramount announced Michael Bay is in early talks to direct Transformers 8 with Steven Spielberg returning as the executive producer to oversee the franchise's creative direction. Jessica Biel will play Hugh Hefner's wife.
7: What?
2: Yes, in Searchlight Pictures' upcoming film, Playmates.
4: Which wife? The first one? The one?
2: That's what I'm guessing.
4: The one who was the model in the 70s, right? I forget her name. Because of the B.
2: Yeah.
4: Barbara, Benny.
2: I don't know. But that's what I'm guessing. I am so in to see that. And an axe.
3: Mildred. Her name was Millie.
2: Millie. An axe wielded by Jack Nicholson in The Shining is going under the hammer as part of the first auction from Stanley Kubrick's personal archives. They are thinking that this thing is going to bring between $40,000 and $65,000.
4: Who wants that in their home?
2: I don't know. I would not. The sale is February 3rd. I'm Dallas, and that's The Dish.
4: Now I have to look up and see. I know he had multiple wives. Mildred Williams, Kimberly Conrad. Wow.
2: Kimberly's the one that I remember.
4: Crystal.
2: Oh, I don't even know. Who's that?
4: I guess I'm getting some of his girlfriends confused with his wives. There was a lot.
3: I only know those three blonde girls that did the TV show.
2: Yeah.
4: Speaking of which, I feel

0: I feel bad that I liked watching the TV show, but apparently the people who were on that show said it was a miserable experience.
1: Oh, yeah.
0: And now I feel bad.
2: Kendra.
0: Yeah.
2: I've seen interviews with her, and she, like, it scarred her for life, apparently. Yeah. I think Holly Madison came out okay in the deal, and I don't remember the other girl, but yeah. I'll watch that. That sounds interesting.
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16: You're waking up with Kincaid and Dallas.
0: When we get back, we're going to try to save you a bunch of money on going places. Hang on.

0: So we have engineers in two different cities working on our phones right now, but right now the phones are down. Yet we can see all your texts, so feel free to text us if you need anything from us this morning. We see all of them, including my test text, which makes me giggle. Makes me giggle. I could literally send anything to the text line to see if it worked. I decided to text the word
1: ass.
0: Thank you. It's better when Dallas says it. So we'll see all your texts this morning. They're working on it right now, and appreciate the engineers. Y'all are amazing. Google analyzed 5 years of flight data and pinpointed, this is Google saying this, the cheapest times to book holiday travel. I just did this a couple days ago for both Christmas and Thanksgiving.
1: Why did you do it?
0: Because I didn't see the article ahead of time. And no. Because Dallas said, this is why I did it. Okay, I'm really worried that the longer you wait, it's going to be so much worse for you. You need to get that down now.
1: I was on him for like 2 weeks. I said, you need to book that travel.
0: Okay, there were two things I'm very passionate about. Not putting any miles on my brand new minivan, which she drove to work today and now is fretting over because it's over 104 miles, Kay. And the second thing is me being able to sit next to my children on the flight, which makes a lot of sense. So here's what they said. For Thanksgiving, the lowest fares appear 34 days before departure, with the best price range happening between 21 and 57 days out. Well, the 57 we miss. Christmas deals have shifted earlier this year. The best prices hit 56 days before departure. Here's the thing. All bets are off if you have kids, because what's the one thing you kind of want to do? We're a family of four. So I at the very least, want it so either my wife can sit with both kids in one row and I could sit across the aisle. Or what we do is I typically sit with the kids and she is by herself.
2: Yeah.
0: So she gets a break on the other side of the aisle. That's ideally what we want. You know, worst case is I have to sit with the kid. She has to sit with the kid and we're somewhere on the plane. Worst case would be, hey, you guys are all in separate seats. Make it work.
2: And with little kids like that, there's no way.
0: No, I wouldn't do that to my kids. No. That's scary. Even though we're on the same plane, that's scary for them. So we wouldn't do that. We'd probably take a different flight. In fact, when we were looking for flights, we actually spent $400 more for one specific flight because we could not find the time worked. Everything worked out great, except we couldn't find seats together. Ooh. It wasn't working.
2: Yeah.
0: One of the kids would have, you know, we'd have to sit in separate seats and that wasn't going
1: to
0: work.
1: Yeah. I would definitely want to be near my kids.
2: At what age would you say it's okay for the kids to be sitting alone? Like, I remember the first time I was on a flight with my parents, but I wasn't sitting with them. I think I was like 13 or 14. And I remember being a little freaked out because it was my first time flying without a relative next to me.
1: Yeah. Right.
2: But I mean, you know, I was old enough to be like, it's okay. Everything's fine.
0: I flew by myself on a plane for the first time at age 10.
2: Really?
0: Yeah. By myself to see my grandparents.
1: And, like, take you and...
0: You know what's funny about that?
1: I always wonder about that.
0: I think back. I don't think I got that kind of treatment. If memory serves, and it often doesn't, let me think back. I think your boy had traveled enough, even at age 10, that I went and got myself a pretzel, sat at the gate, got on the plane, and I remember the gate agent said, well, look at you, Mr. Traveler.
1: I got
0: on the plane,
1: and you
0: sat
1: were going to go see your grandmother?
0: Yeah, I went to go see my grandma in Florida by myself and sat there, drank my Coke on the plane.
1: You were feeling like so good.
0: Got off the plane. Grandma was there at the gate to meet me and all was right in the world. Yeah.
1: Yeah.
0: But I think my kids, you can kind of tell as a parent when they're ready. You'll just know. And my kids are so not ready. No. Uh-uh.
1: Well, Erin wouldn't be ready.
0: No. Oh, definitely. She'd be like, uh-uh. Mm-mm. No.
1: No.
0: I worry that Xander would somehow go, I know that we were supposed to go to Baltimore, but last minute I was able to take my ticket and go to Vegas, Dad. And so I went to Vegas. Well, Kid, you're 9. What are you going to do in Vegas? I don't know.
1: Listen, he would figure it out.
0: Hang on one second. Hold on. Good morning. You're live on the radio. Hello.
3: Hey, Kincaid. It's Bobby.
0: Hey, Bobby. You're live on the radio. Hey,
1: oh, my gosh.
0: Bobby, does this mean the phone works?
3: Yep.
0: Yay! Bobby Johnson. And Brian Waters, thank you. Bobby, thank you, man. Thank you for everything.
1: We have the best engineers.
0: We do. We love you.
1: I need a donut.
0: You have a good morning, too. Please, she loves the donuts. Bye, buddy. Oh, wow, the phones work. How exciting.
1: Oh, my gosh, that's amazing. Just in time
0: for Are You Smarter Than Kincaid?
1: I know.
2: Thank God, because I did not want to play you.
1: Well, Lauren, I had gone back and adjusted the questions and made them really easy.
2: Uh-huh.
1: So
0: are you unadjusting?
1: Maybe.
0: Great.
2: You should.
0: All right, we're unadjusting for Are You Smarter. If you'd like to play the game, we'd love to have you be a player. Let's play this next.
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16: with
15: Council.
16: With a Z, so I'll do my best not to do that to you. Wesley.
17: I'll answer to either one.
16: Wesley, I appreciate you. What has you awake this morning? What do you do for a living, dude?
17: Manufacturing maintenance. I'm on my way home from work.
16: He worked. Wow, so you're working third shift. Okay. You're barely trying to hang on. And you're either hanging on to all the adrenaline from work or you are fading fast. And I got a good shot at winning this morning. So what's going to happen, Wesley, is I'm going to leave the room. Lauren's assuming the controls. There are five questions. You have 6 seconds to answer each one. I wish you the best of luck. You're playing for a shirt that says, I am smarter than Kincaid. All right. Good luck, man.
18: Get him out of here. How old are those jorts?
19: They can walk out on their own now.
18: Oh, no. Okay, Wesley, here we go. This is question number one. What city is considered the starting point of Route 66?
17: Savannah.
18: Okay. Question number two. What type of fish is typically used in traditional fish and chips?
17: Cod.
18: Okay. Question number three. What's the only star in our solar system?
17: The sun.
18: Okay. And question number four. How long is a marathon?
17: 27 miles.
18: Okay. And question number five. What is the boiling point of water in degrees Celsius?
17: 100.
18: All right. Let's get him back in here. Wesley knocking him out.
19: So quick.
18: I know.
19: So efficient.
18: Question number one, Kincaid.
19: Yes.
18: What city is considered the starting point of Route 66?
16: What city is the starting point of Route 66? Phoenix?
18: No. Oh. Phoenix?
16: I don't know. Well, which way
18: Chicago.
16: We starting?
18: Chicago.
16: Oh, Chicago. I was on the other side.
18: Yeah, Chicago.
16: Where's the ending
18: and
16: point?
18: And it ends in L.A. at the Santa Monica Pier, I think.
16: I'm wrong. Okay.
18: Yeah. Question number two. What type of fish is traditionally used in traditional fish and chips? Typically
16: cod?
18: Used.
16: I'm cod? Sorry.
18: Yes, cod.
16: Wow.
18: That is correct.
16: Wow.
18: Wesley knew that too.
16: Wesley, all right.
18: Question number three. What's the only star in our solar system?
16: The sun?
18: Yes. You were so doubting yourself, weren't you? Question number four. How long is a marathon?
16: 20 miles?
18: No. 26.2. Don't forget that 0.2.
16: That's why all those minivans have the... Okay, I didn't know what the 26.2 meant.
18: And then if you say 13.1,
16: yeah.
18: That's half.
16: Half marathon. Well, that's when you see... I want to get a sticker to zero.
20: 0.0.
18: Okay, funny you should say that. I saw one of those the other day.
16: I need one. I want a zero.
18: I saw one, and I was like, that is so funny, because those people obviously will never run a marathon.
16: Hi, it's me.
18: Question number five. What is the boiling point of water in degrees Celsius?
16: See, I don't know. I don't even know Fahrenheit. I think Fahrenheit, it's 212.
18: That is correct. Yeah.
16: Okay.
18: But
16: Celsius.
18: I was wondering. Up.
17: Oh, you ran out of time.
16: I don't know.
20: Wesley. Yeah.
16: So, Dallas, what is it?
18: It's 100.
16: All right, Wesley, what size are you? Because apparently you won.
18: Yes, he did.
16: Okay. How many questions did Wesley get right?
18: He got three. You got two.
16: Wesley, congratulations. Woo! You are smarter,
18: way to go,
16: sir.
18: Wesley.
17: Nice.
16: Dude.
17: 2x.
16: We'll tape two together. Hang on. Wesley, how did you play? What was the temperature in Celsius?
18: It's 100.
16: 100?
18: Yeah, 100.
16: Oh, see, they do that on purpose, because then freezing is zero. They make it easy. So 100, yeah.
18: Yeah.
16: Okay, but yet not easy enough for me to remember.
18: No, not easy.
16: Thank you very much. I appreciate that. Be right back.
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1: Kincaid and Dallas.
2: They finally found this guy, and this was happening for weeks. This guy would walk into a bar. He'd have under his arm, like, one of those old-timey crossword puzzle books, you would bring on the plane before there was in-flight entertainment back in the day. And he would set it down on the bar, and he'd do his thing. He'd order a drink, have his crossword there, and all of a sudden he'd excuse himself to the bathroom. He'd drink his drink, and then he'd leave his crossword book on the bar, and he would never come back. He'd run off on the tab.
3: Oh, no.
4: Would he leave a message in the crossword? Like, haha, suckers.
2: Right? I know. I thought about that. I don't think he did, but after weeks of this, they finally found this guy.
5: Got up, said he's heading to the restroom, and never saw him again. But there is his crossword puzzle book that he always leaves at the bar.
6: He looked over at me and goes, oh, my God, that's the guy. And he's sitting right over here. And I was like, oh, my God, it is him. Like, that's so crazy.
7: Left half the beer, so I kept thinking, well, he's coming back. That's why I didn't look for him for a good amount of time. Because I was like, oh, he's in the bathroom or he's outside. I was like, oh, good part of the scam.
2: What happens when I go to a bar when I'm by myself? It'll be like a hotel bar or something. Or it's always me by myself. This sounds awful. Or I'll just some random bar at the Mall of America. I'll walk in there. I'd like a beverage. And then they, okay, you want to start a tab? And I hand them my credit card. So if I left, they'd have my credit card.
3: But do you sit down at the bar? See, I think this guy would go in and sit down.
2: I do.
4: Yeah, and they still want a tab.
2: Yeah.
3: Okay, they still want your credit card.
2: So they ask me for payment up front. And I even feel weird going to the bathroom. I make it known. Like, I'll be right back. I'm going to the bathroom. Mm-hmm. I'm not running out on you. Plus, you have my credit card.
3: Yeah, exactly.
2: Right back. Yeah, I feel weird. I feel weird doing that when I eat by myself. If I have to use the restroom, I'll definitely make it known when the server comes over for a refill. I'm going to use the restroom. I'll be right back. Because I feel weird getting up and leaving to go to the bathroom. I feel like they think I'm running off on the bill.
4: That, and also I wouldn't want to come back and everything be gone. Like, they thought I left.
2: Yeah.
4: So my food's gone.
2: Yeah.
4: My drink's gone. Now somebody else is sitting in my seat. Hey, I was still eating.
2: See, I hadn't thought about them taking my food. I just thought about them thinking I'm running off on the bill. Dallas thinks I'm an idiot for thinking that. You were giving me a look.
3: Well, I was just like, I don't think I've ever thought that in my life.
2: Oh.
3: I mean, if I got to go, I got to go. I jump up and I go. But now I'm like you, Lauren. I don't want them to take my stuff if I'm not through.
4: I've seen people when they get up from the bar, if they have the bar, like the type of bar stools that you can lean up against mm-hmm. the bar so nobody can sit on those. I've seen people do that before.
3: Yeah.
2: You guys have, I'm sure you had, because we've had it, the overzealous servers who, while they're saying, and are we through enjoying? They're taking the food away from you.
3: Yeah.
2: While maybe like
3: done.
2: one person had finished and they're full and they have a to-go box, but you're literally still eating the meal and they're like, and we're done enjoying. And the plate's about 3 feet from your mouth
3: exactly.
2: and you're holding, you've got fork. With food on it, approaching your mouth, and you're like,
4: And I always feel so chungus too when I'm just sitting there, and the food, like, say we have like a little appetizer, and then they bring out our main meal, and we didn't finish the appetizer, and they'll be like, "Oh, you guys want us to like take that from you?" I'll be like, "No, I'm still gonna also pick on this while I also eat my main meal. I want both. I'm double dipping right now.
3: Yeah, leave me alone."
8: I'm going to eat everything. Don't take the food away from me.
3: I hate it when a server tries to be like that, when they're so, gotta go. It's like they're moving, you know, my shift's ending.
8: Slow down and leave the food. This is why I have on a comfy pair of overalls, so I can eat all the food.
3: Sometimes people, they'll come and tell you, hey, my shift's ending, and I feel like they're saying, pay the bill and give me my tip.
2: I know.
4: We had that happen to us over the weekend. We went out for one game, and this lady, she was so cool, but she came up to us at the end and was like, hey, are you guys staying for the next game that's about to come on? Because my shift just ended, and basically was saying, like, hey, can you close out so I can get my tip?
3: Yeah.
4: Which I totally understand, because
3: absolutely.
4: Why should the person who comes in behind you and say we only order one drink with them versus the multiple we got with you get the bigger tip?
3: Right.
2: Would it be funny if you had all the money in the world and you could just fire drill it and hand her your wallet? Oh, my God, I'm so sorry. Just take my wallet. Okay, bye. He just walked out. I'm so sorry. Go home.
3: That'd be nice.

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1: Kincaid and Dallas, every morning.
2: Oh, wait, there's more. Y'all, guess what alcohol they're sending into space? It's a country music favorite. I said too much.
3: Oh,
4: it's got to be something strong.
3: Is it Jack Daniels?
4: Does it have the word moon in it? That would make sense.
2: Moonshine? That spells moon. I'll tell you in a second. Dallas.
3: Imagine you're in Macy's and you're shopping and you look up at the ceiling and you see a man and then he falls through the ceiling. This is the craziest story. In the video, when I tell you what happens when he falls, oh, guys, y'all are going to hurt. Lauren.
4: Think school picture day is expensive. Well, some parents have found a new way around it, and it's got some people seriously divided, and picture day may never be the same.
2: Oh, I can't wait. I wish someone famous would say good morning to us.
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1: But wait, there's more. Kincaid and Dallas.
2: All right, where are we headed to this morning? Oh, well, that's space.
3: Oh no.
4: Oh, the power.
2: I'm an alien. I have to go and fix this. When the power blink happened yesterday.
3: That's fine. I could be an alien who's sipping on whiskey. Engineers from Scotland and Japan are preparing to launch whiskey samples into orbit.
5: I'd like another shot, please.
4: How fitting that it's on that.
3: I know, it's on the alien. And not the reverb. They want to do this beyond Earth's atmosphere. Scheduled for 2028, the experiment will ride aboard a miniature satellite circling the planet for 5 years.
5: That's enough time to finish all of it.
3: This is what a mess. They're going to track the whiskey's color and chemical changes. Doesn't matter what it looks like. Get me loaded. Throughout the mission, researchers believe the extreme temperature fluctuations in space could accelerate the aging and produce more complex flavors. The project may also inform future pharmaceutical and might basically spawn pharmaceutical stuff in space. Lead researcher, a name I can't pronounce, told The Independent that findings could eventually lead to full-scale space distilling. Don't care. Get me drunk. That's the alien. So this is cool. So they're trying things in space to see what happens.
4: Why didn't they send moonshine to the moon? Wouldn't that be more fitting?
3: I know, right?
4: But
3: there's more from Dallas.
6: That's so funny. Okay. I don't know what made this man get in the ceiling at Macy's, but he did, and he took his shirt off. A shirtless burglar was spotted bizarrely crawling inside the ceiling of a Washington State Macy's before dramatically plunging to the floor below, where he was nabbed by cops after an hour-long standoff. Y'all, this video is crazy. Everybody's in the store. I mean, there's people in there. And so they call the police. This happened on September 30th. And witnesses saw this man crawling above their heads, breaking ceiling tiles. He was damaging lights, wiring, and other fixtures. And he was trying to get away, but he's in the ceiling trying to do this. So then the police show up, and they put a ladder into the overhead space, and they placed a mattress beneath it in case he fell through. Well, he did fall through,

0: crazy. Hmm. I don't understand what makes people do what they do, but there you go.
1: Mm. What's wrong, Kay?
2: Nothing. I just wonder what the end game for him was.
3: I don't know. Like, what was the goal? And do you think he'll ever be allowed back in a Macy's again? Do you think he's going to lose like all his reward points?
0: I don't know. He was charged.
2: The Macy's Star Rewards points.
0: He was charged with malicious mischief and burglary. In addition to an outstanding, he had an outstanding felony warrant on him.
2: Dallas, that's nuts.
0: So, yes, well, that's what he said.
3: Yeah.
0: Lauren?
3: Okay. If you've got kids, you know school picture day can get expensive pretty fast. So apparently some parents have decided they're done paying for those photo packages and they're turning to AI instead. So according to a new report, parents are taking photos of their kids at home, uploading them to ChatGPT or any other type of like AI service, and having it create pictures that look just like professional school portraits. The AI adds those classic school photo backgrounds and cleans everything up, all without that hefty price tag. Yep. So you're getting it pretty much for free, and they look exactly like the ones you would get taken at school and then sent in the mail to you a couple days later. I mean, I get it. When you've got multiple kids, those picture packages can easily... run over hundreds of bucks, and you know, your grandparents, your aunts, uncles, everybody wants a little wallet picture. I need a new picture to put on the nightstand. You know, everyone wants a little something, so it can all add up. But other people online, of course, aren't justifying this, saying that, you know, school pictures should stay actual school pictures.
2: It's a rite of passage.
3: Yeah, we shouldn't be using AI. You're going to look back at those pictures one day and want like your actual child, not like the AI version of it.
0: Did y'all have that thing where they came and you took a school picture like in September, and then somebody else showed up in November with all these props, and they took a second set?
3: Mine was in the spring, so they would do the classic school picture in September.
2: What in the Alabama? We didn't have props.
0: Yeah. Oh, no. I have this one picture, and it's me, and it's got like this wooded thing behind.
3: Yes, yeah, I had the same thing.
0: And I'm standing there with my hand up like some kind. I was like, what? Why did I do that?
3: And they gave me a little fake bouquet of flowers.
0: Yeah.
3: That was the springtime photos. And I look like I'm like in a garden somewhere. No,
0: yes.
3: I'm in my elementary school gymnasium.
2: I remember in high school, the girls would go get glamour shots.
0: Oh, Lord.
2: That was a thing. And they all look like realtors. It all made them look like they were 40 years old.
3: Yeah, they would airbrush them.
2: Yes.
3: No, we didn't do that. We just got our senior portraits done in high school, but we didn't do glamour shots.
0: I did glamour shots one time for this other station that I worked at. They wanted me to go do it. And when I got there and the guy's doing my picture, he said, why don't you take your top and your bra off and let's just have your jacket on?
3: What? What kind of pictures was he trying to get from you?
0: And I did, and it turned out really good.
3: Okay.
0: But yeah, it was. He said, you know, go back there and change. And then I was like,
3: oh,
0: okay.
3: I thought he wanted you to do it right in front of the camera.
0: No, I didn't do it in front of him, but.
3: He didn't want the bra lines, which I get. The bra lines sometimes.
2: And that was the, I forgot it's the alien. Whatever, alien. And that was the first experience with OnlyFans.
3: But wait, that's all.
0: Oh, my goodness. I love that alien thing. I think you need to keep it.
3: What?
2: Got a message here. When you guys get a chance, could you please wish my wife Dora? Yes.
0: Oh.
2: I'm the same guy that forgot my wife's name on the happy birthday wish earlier in the year. Happy 31st anniversary. 31 years ago, she made me better. Dora. Let's go.
0: Jump in. I love that.
2: Me too. Dora, happy anniversary from your husband. I got to go fix the alien. I'll be right back.
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16: Kincaid and Dallas up next. This My Little Secret.
17: She told me that she suspects that the stripper is my father.
14: Wow. Okay, Magic Mike.
16: I need you to get a trash bag. There's a lot to unpack.

0: Kate and Dallas. Shh. My little secret.
1: My little secret is my terminally ill mom pulled me aside and told me that my father is not actually my father.
2: Oh, wow.
3: I'm sorry that your mom is sick.
2: Yeah.
3: But who's your father?
1: Thank you. So, this is a crazy story. My mom told me that basically she, at her bachelorette party, like, they had a stripper come. Yeah. And she told me that she suspects that the stripper is my father.
2: Oh, wow.
1: She was like, I'm not proud of it, but, you know, something ended up happening between us. And I was like, okay, well, there's only one thing that it could be. That's disgusting. But, yeah, so.
2: Can you dance? Like, can you, you know, do you have a lot of rhythm?
1: I do have some rhythm, mm-hmm. Yeah. Yes, and my friends always joke that it was like, oh, if everything else fails, I could just become a stripper. So I guess maybe maybe it's in my DNA.
3: Do you look like your dad at all? I mean, do you see a resemblance in pictures?
1: No, and like growing up, it was always like, I look a lot like my mom, uh-huh.
2: Wait a minute, are you talking about her real dad?
3: Yeah, I meant your up until who you thought was your real dad.
2: Gotcha.
3: Is your dad who raised you, is he still with us?
1: Yes, he is. Yes.
2: Oh, Lord. Are you going to tell him if you find... Oh, my gosh.
3: Yeah, that's my question.
2: Okay, I don't mean to be morbid, but, like, how much longer do you think your mom is going to be here?
1: It's kind of, like, touch and go. She's been sick for years on and off now, like, but... Yeah, I really don't know.
3: Did you ask her if she would also share this news with your father, or does she not want your dad to
2: know?
3: Yeah,
2: that's what I was wondering.
1: I think she's kind of like, I've been through enough, so I'm not going to deal with it.
2: Do you wish that she would just have left this world and not told you this?
1: Yeah, kind of, but clearly she had a guilty conscience about it. So, she wanted me to know, I guess.
2: Yeah.
1: Yeah, it's really upsetting. I only laugh because it's like, if I don't laugh, then I'm going to be crying.
3: Mm-hmm.
1: So,
3: do you want to know for sure?
1: Yes, I do really want to know.
2: Get one of those.
3: All right, you got to get a hair sample and
1: Yeah. Well, how is she going to do that? Getting a sample.
3: Well, I'm sure your dad sheds. I mean, look at me. Look what's on the board right now. I mean, is your dad?
2: Oh, you mean like. I'm sorry. I keep thinking
3: what
2: about...
3: What sample did you think she was going to get?
2: No, I'm thinking about her biological father.
3: No,
2: well, who
3: again,
2: we
3: don't know who he is.
2: I know that, but I'm talking about the stripper.
3: No, I'm talking about her dad.
2: That's who I'm talking about.
3: That's where you go first because he's here. Yeah. You got to grab one of his hats, get a hair sample.
2: Swab his cheek during the night.
3: No, you can't. That'll wake him up, Dallas.
2: Can you stick it up their nose?
3: Don't stick anything anywhere.
2: Okay. Does he have hair?
1: He does. Luckily, he has a lot of hair.
2: Okay, so. Well then, get a hair out of his hair.
3: Yoink his eyebrow. I'm sorry you have to go through this, but I would want to know. I would absolutely want to know.
2: Oh, it's so crazy.
1: Yeah.
3: Do you plan on doing this soon?
1: I'm like in the next day or so. I'm gonna try and I'm seeing him, so I'm gonna get some hair from him secretly.
3: She wants to know now.
1: He's a heavy sleeper and takes an afternoon nap, so I'll probably...
2: Are you going to tell your mother if you find out?
1: Yeah, I think so. I think I will tell her. I mean, she's the one who brought it up to me.
2: You got a lot going on here.
3: You do.
2: A lot going on.
3: I know it's a lot, but either way, will you call us back and let us know how this turned out?
1: Absolutely.
2: Okay. I get to know.
3: We have to.
2: You belong to the stripper.
3: This is a lot with your mom. And I know it's an ongoing thing. But still, it's never easy regardless of the situation. And then to find out this news. And you and your dad, the one who raised you, you've had a good relationship. You're not like, you know, on the outs or anything.
1: No, yeah. I love him. He's the man who raised me. He's my dad.
3: And regardless, nothing's going to change this relationship other than you know the truth.
1: Yeah. I mean, it's traumatic and shocking if... You know, I find out that this is true.
3: All right.
1: I just, like, yeah, a lot of processing to do, but yeah.
3: I understand. Well, we look forward to hearing from you, and I hope that this works out in the way you'd like it to work out, and I'm sorry, this is just a lot.
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0: Dallas is dead.
1: Netflix has released the trailer for the upcoming crime thriller called Heartland. Jessica Chastain plays a reclusive country star who returns to Nashville to find her missing niece, who's a rising star played by Carter Faith. It also stars Jennifer Nettles from Sugarland. Carter actually recorded original music. Jessica does her own singing, as we know she can. She is amazing. The soundtrack also includes Margot Price, Carly Pierce, and Channing Wilson. It premieres November 13th. The trailer looks awesome.
2: It does. It looks really good. Yes. And I love Carter Faith.
1: And I love her. But Jessica Chastain, holy cow, that girl is amazing. Families have started to move into the community of homes built by Eric Church and his foundation in the wake of Hurricane Helene. How about that? And then we have this other storm brewing out there. And
3: yeah.
1: Oh, gosh. It's like, oh, my gosh. We've been so quiet all summer, all hurricane season.
2: Yeah.
1: Now, here we go. Last Friday, Tucker Wetmore was asked by a fan during a Q&A session if he and Ella are a thing. And this is what he said.
4: There's a rumor going around.
1: So he didn't want to answer it, but I mean, obviously they've been seen out together. Mm-hmm. I just don't understand. I don't understand why you just don't say, yeah, we're dating. Yeah. I mean, what's the big deal? You're both single and
3: maybe to keep the mystery going.
2: Yeah, I think to make more headlines. I think when you're a celebrity and you're trying to keep the secret, it's because you want privacy, but also you want more headlines. You want people talking. I think if you're just a normal, everyday person, it's maybe because you have something else to hide.
1: Yeah, but the best way to shut a rumor down is to face it and go, hey, yeah, we're dating. No, we're not. We were just out to dinner.
2: But it's good PR for them.
1: I guess so. All right. Miley Cyrus's new album, Bass Persuaders. Is it bass or bass?
2: Bass, I believe.
3: Well, that's a problem if no one knows.
1: Yeah.
2: I thought that album was just called Miley.
3: Bass Persuaders. It's about fishing.
1: Maybe she should have went fishing.
3: Yeah.
1: Y'all, it debuted at number one, and it went to 157 in its second week.
2: Yeah.
1: Have you listened to it, Lauren?
3: I haven't heard it. What about you?
2: I heard bits and pieces. She had a strong opener with that song, Bass, whatever.
3: Bass.
2: But the rest of the album was just so, it was a flop. Sorry, Miley. I love you, but that was a flop.
1: Oh, I'm sorry. It's Persuades. I added an R. Oh. So it's Bass Persuades.
3: Bass.
2: See, when people
1: bass
2: don't even know,
1: Bass Persuades.
2: When people don't even know what it's called.
1: And apparently nobody cares.
2: Yeah.
1: The original Transformers creative team is reuniting. I saw this story and I was like, oh my gosh, because I love Transformers. Paramount announced Michael Bay is in early talks to direct Transformers 8 with Steven Spielberg returning as the executive producer to oversee the franchise's creative direction. Jessica Biel will play Hugh Hefner's wife.
5: What?
1: Yes, in Searchlight Pictures' upcoming film, Playmates.
3: Which wife? The first one? The one?
1: That's what I'm guessing.
3: The one who was the model in the 70s, right? I forget her name. Because of the B.
1: Yeah.
3: Barbara, Benny.
1: I don't know. But that's what I'm guessing. I am so in to see that. And an axe.
2: Mildred. Her name was Millie.
1: Millie. An axe wielded by Jack Nicholson in The Shining is going under the hammer as part of the first auction from Stanley Kubrick's personal archives. They are thinking that this thing is going to bring between $40,000 and $65,000.
3: Who wants that in their home?
1: I don't know. I would not. The sale is February 3rd. I'm Dallas, and that's The Dish.
3: Now I have to look up and see. I know he had multiple wives. Mildred Williams, Kimberly Conrad. Wow.
1: Kimberly's the one that I remember.
3: Crystal.
1: Oh, I don't even know. Who's that?
3: I guess I'm getting some of his girlfriends confused with his wives. There was a lot.
2: I only know those three blonde girls that did the TV show.
1: Yeah.
3: Speaking of which, I feel bad that I liked watching the TV show, but apparently the people who were on that show said it was a miserable experience.
2: Oh, yeah.
3: And now I feel bad.
1: Kendra.
3: Yeah.
1: Kendra I've seen interviews with her, and she, like, it scarred her for life, apparently. Yeah. I think Holly Madison came out okay in the deal, and I don't remember the other girl, but yeah. I'll watch that. That sounds interesting.
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2: Good morning. I had no idea that Dallas was Honeydew Dallas. I didn't know that. And I think that this is a distraction. I think that you were trying to keep him away from your minivan by giving your husband Scott. How many different projects have you given him?
3: He's got a lot going on right now. I have him. He's building a fence that goes in front of the porch to keep the dogs. And there's like a little makeshift fence there, but he's putting a really nice one up.
2: So you're building
3: a
2: dog
3: pen? Excited about that. No, it's just a, you know, like where my front porch is and the little grassy area there. I let the dogs out there in the morning, but I have a little fence up there so they can't get out in the driveway.
2: Yes.
3: Because it's dark I can't see what's out there. So he's putting a really nice fence up. So I'm very excited about that. I just ordered a portable, it's kind of like a portable garage for the new horse. Because
2: horse gets a garage?
4: A portable one?
3: Yeah, it's. I have to show you a picture of it, but it's like a huge, it's like a big tent, but it's a really nice. I need some more covered area at the barn.
2: Okay.
3: And I'm going to put like a more like a lean-to onto the barn, but I just don't have time to do that right now. I want to make sure I have something.
4: Okay.
3: Before the weather gets bad, because summer sometimes won't let Montana stand under the cover with her.
2: Got it.
4: Oh,
3: so he's got to have
4: selfish.
3: His own place. So Scott's got to put that together. He's fixing, what else has he got? Oh, he's fixing the gutters. At the barn, he's
2: been doing that so much,
3: and he's building me some new Christmas trees. So he's got a lot going on.
4: You need your own HGTV show.
2: Really do.
4: You're so just much giving going this away.
3: See what Dallas has Scott doing
2: for real. But here's
3: but
2: the thing:
3: he's so good at all of it.
2: He is. But when you sit next to him and you're working on putting something together that maybe arrived from Amazon or whatever, the fact that Scott will not look at the directions, just go about his business, just start working on it himself and figure it out. Because guys. I'm sorry, we see this as a puzzle.
3: Well, he is so smart already, and sometimes he just doesn't need them. He can look at something and go, yeah, I know how to do this. And then I'll come in and go, are you not looking at the directions? I was trying to put something together the other night, and I had the directions out. And he came in the kitchen and said, want me to take it? Yeah.
2: I was
3: wanting him to do. Yeah, he did it.
2: Okay.
3: These some new little stackable things that I bought, little like containers. And he put those together, too. Well,
2: that's nice.
3: So he's a great put-together man.
4: Do that thing where you're performative, where like you'll try to put something together, and you'll be like, oh, it's really hard.
3: Yes.
4: I wish someone would help me.
3: Yeah.
4: And like you're not really trying, then Scott comes in, I'll save you.
3: Yeah.
2: She's the IKEA damsel in distress.
3: Yeah.
2: I can't put together this Monfarb, or whatever the name of the IKEA product is.
3: We were mad at each other one weekend. This has been several months ago. And I was not speaking to him, because he really ticked me off.
2: Mm-hmm.
3: And, I had ordered this corner shelf and with all intentions of him putting it together. And I had it up in my room, putting it together. And he came in and he's like, what are you doing? I said, I'm putting this shelf together. You need some help? Nope. Y'all, it took me forever to get this thing together. Oh, God.
2: A spite install.
4: Yeah.
3: Oh, it was a spite install. Every time I look at it, I think, I don't even know. I can't even tell you what I was mad about.
2: Well, that's good.
3: Yeah. I know.
2: Solid relationship.
3: I was like,
2: everything's
3: dang.
2: Fine.
3: Dang. But yeah, he is not a directions kind of guy.
2: I had my operator's license taken away by my wife years ago.
3: Yeah.
2: Because I would work on stuff and I.
3: Well, you don't know how to use the tool.
2: Everything. Thank you.
3: Yeah.
2: Everything would be assembled and she would say, why are there five things sitting here? But we don't need them. That's extra. They give you extra.
3: No, they don't.
2: No, they don't.
3: They do not.
2: They don't.
3: They do not.
2: And then she'd put something on it and like a movie, it would fall.
4: Yeah. Like, oh, why is this chair wobbly?
2: So then she just would start. So it turned into, hey, guess what I did while you were at work? I put that thing together.
3: Yeah.
2: And now she just does everything. But the problem is I'm on her time. So here we are. Today's date. Hold on.
3: Okay. I cannot believe you
2: Let
3: just
2: it be
3: said
2: put
3: that.
2: Into the record. Today is the 7th, the year of our Lord, October. And the grill is still in a box.
3: I was not going to say that. But since you said it, that's what really, like, when I tell Scott I want something, I wanted it yesterday.
2: Well,
3: and
2: you know what?
3: He's on his own time, just like Aaron. He'll put it together. He'll get it done when he gets it done. So I just have to, like, you know.
4: Yeah.
3: I just go to the barn.
2: But let's be honest. In my life, there have been other things that have taken up priority that I don't care about the grill anymore.
3: Mm-hmm.
2: Things that we recently. Yeah.
3: You got your own flame going on.
4: You're
2: putting
4: together something else over there.
2: Thank you very much. I'm trying my best. Yeah.
3: That's right.
2: Yes. And I'm following all the directions. So anyway, Who in your life, because you're never going to admit that you're the one who does it, because no one ever admits that they're the self-sabotager, who in your life refuses to follow directions? And how bad has it gotten? What fell over? We'll talk to you. Your calls and texts are here next.
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0: way.
1: I'll be honest with you. Every time I load the dishwasher, it's like playing a different game of Tetris. It's going to be different every time depending on what is dirty at the time. We don't have the same dirty things all the time. Aaron gets so mad at me because depending on what that moment looks like, I will strategically load the dishwasher my way, but it's not her way, so thus it's wrong. And then she vows you are never to touch the dishwasher ever again. Same thing with furniture. I do it my way, or just basic put together stuff from IKEA. Mm-hmm. I did it my way. I found a better way than what IKEA recommended because I had time to sit there and analyze it. And just because things fell apart.
2: This is what Kincaid does. Yeah. He has projects and he will half-ass them because he don't feel like doing it. Yeah. But if it's something he wants to do, say a new Vox Pro came
1: all
2: in the mail.
1: All the time in the world.
2: Or there's a new, something that's new in the radio world.
1: All the time
2: that can go
1: world.
2: In his studio. He will spend hours in there putting it together, hooking it up, whatever it needs to be done. He'll do that.
0: I have a question.
1: Yes.
0: Do you read the manuals? Do you read the instructions? Or do you just look at everything and go, I can do it without
1: You've got to
0: it.
1: Understand, I'm a glancer. I will glance at, okay, cool, it's what I thought. And
2: yeah.
1: I'll verify my mind, and then I just start based on just seeing everything.
2: When it comes to all the radio stuff, and I mean, he's pretty much like a junior engineer here.
3: Yeah.
2: He can do all of that stuff, and he's very into that. But, yeah, it's all about what he wants to do.
0: Yeah, our problem is neither one of us likes to read the whole big, thick manual on anything. So we try guessing on a lot of stuff, and then it's like, I'm like, look at the manual. He's like, you look at the manual. I'm like, no, you look at the manual. Like, we hate manuals, but you need them for certain stuff you can't figure out.
2: Yeah,
3: manuals don't need pictures in it. Like,
1: speaking
3: be the
1: of
3: one
1: manuals,
3: that show me the pictures.
1: While we have you on the phone, Dallas insists that anyone who buys a new vehicle, before you are to even drive it, before you leave the dealership, you are to sit there, open up the giant, thicker than a Bible manual that they sometimes will put in a car.
2: Not before I leave
1: sometimes
2: the dealership.
1: Sometimes you'll get a USB stick.
2: But anyway, I won't drive the car without looking at it.
1: She, before her minivan, she finally drove it here this morning. She sat there and over the weekend took a picture of herself just sitting there having some iced tea reading the entire manual. Have you ever read your car's manual?
0: No, Dallas. I mean, oh my gosh, that's crazy. Did you learn anything?
2: Yes. Well, I just like to know what all the buttons do. Before, you know, cars are they're kind of complicated these days.
0: I've had my car since 2013. I still have buttons. I don't know what they do.
1: It's a fun discovery. I'm with you. It's a fun discovery. You never know what you're going to get. I learned I could hit my lift gate completely, like, just sitting there doing it. I didn't know. I thought you had to use the key fob. There's a button right underneath the mirror.
2: Yeah, how about that? It's amazing.
1: It's a fun discovery. It makes your car fun over the years.
2: I just like to know what mine's doing. When I hit whatever button I hit,
1: you
2: Scott will get in
1: like
2: and
1: me.
2: Just punch buttons.
1: Yeah, that's what I do.
2: I wonder what this does. What's this do? No, don't do that.
0: I'm sending you a picture of two buttons. I have no idea what they do.
1: I can tell you.
2: Okay.
1: Good luck. Hold on.
2: We'll figure out what they are.
1: Okay, I'm looking at them right now. Hold on. Oh, somebody said. Oh, here we go. No. Okay, someone's saying weaponize, almost said incontinence. That's different. Weaponize incompetence is a manipulation tactic where someone intentionally or unconsciously pretends to be bad at a task so that another person eventually takes over the work.
3: Yes, that's what I was thinking when you were
2: but
3: telling your story.
1: I'm not
2: in
1: that
2: your
1: smart.
2: Degree, you have, don't you have a minor or something in psychology?
3: Me?
2: Yeah.
3: No.
2: What was I thinking you had? I thought you had some of your degree was in psychology.
3: No, mine was in communication.
2: Okay, same thing.
1: Lauren,
3: I read a lot of psychology
1: watch
3: books.
1: This. Lauren, you went to 4 years of pre-med. Can you have this mole on my leg looked at?
3: Yeah, let me take a look at it. I think I got it.
1: That mole.
2: Okay, here's her buttons. Okay, the active eco, if you want to turn the eco off, that's economy.
1: Yeah, that makes your car
2: so
1: go faster.
2: So then you can turn that off and then you kind of get the power part.
1: Yeah, you get the vroom.
2: And then that other thing is to dim the light, like your dashboard.
1: Yeah.
2: You can dim or either brighten the lights.
1: See? We just saw that for you.
2: See?
1: Look at that. Yeah, you don't need the active eco. Right now it's off. Don't turn that on because your car will go a lot slower.
2: Yeah.
1: No, you don't need that.
2: Yeah. Oh, I thought she was still on the phone. I thought we were still talking.
1: No, she hung up on me. She got tired.
2: Oh, okay.
1: No, thank
2: but
1: you.
2: Yeah, that's what those two buttons are for.
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17: Kincaid in Dallas. It's one of my favorite things to do to Dallas. She has no idea what to expect. I call it Dallas. Just read it, or I hand her something that often she does not agree with, and she has to read it the whole way through. But this one might make sense for you.

0: Kincaid in Dallas.
1: Dallas, you ready?
2: I'm ready.
1: All right, because
2: I still
0: Dallas,
2: ready.
0: Just read it.
1: Please read the title and then what's in the box.
2: Okay. A quick guide on how to escape quicksand. Oh, my Lord, you know I want to get in this.
1: This was a big deal when we were younger. We thought we were all going to get trapped. Cartoons made us believe at some point in our life we would get stuck in quicksand.
2: Well, cartoons made me want to get stuck in it, but with other people around me so they could get me out.
1: Yeah.
2: Okay, the number one thing to do is stay calm. Struggling can make quicksand behave more like a liquid and cause you to sink deeper.
1: If you flail, you'll fall to the bottom.
2: Spread two.
1: What?
3: What?
1: You're reading a different article. Stop. That's your romance novel.
2: Number two, spread your weight. Flattening out your body and leaning forward can help you from sinking further. Maybe that's how I needed to get out of that foam pit on Saturday.
1: Yeah, Dallas, if you haven't seen the video yet, look for it on our Kincaid Dallas Instagram. She was at my kid's birthday party. She could not. It took me and a strange man helped Dallas escape the foam pit.
2: Somebody said, God, you're so flexible. Because I was like kicking my legs way up in the air. But I was like, yeah, but I can't get out of this damn foam pit. Number three, move your legs slowly. Wiggle your legs toward the surface instead of trying to yank them free. Number four, army crawl out. Once you're closer to the surface, crawl carefully to firmer ground.
1: Okay,
2: well, how do you know when there is, what that is?
1: You'll know. Your elbows will tell you because your elbows will be on solid, firm ground.
2: Oh, is that what it is? Okay.
1: Yeah, your elbows don't lie.
2: Okay.
3: Oh,
2: okay.
1: Country song idea. You're lying elbows.
2: Number five, and they saved the most important one for last.
1: Yes.
2: Always hike with others. That way, if you ever get caught in quicksand, they can help you get out or call for help.
1: Unless you all make the same mistake at the same time.
2: Yeah, and you all step in it.
1: Be awful.
2: Oh, man. No. The good news is quicksand probably won't eat you alive. The bad news, it's going to ruin your hike. Yeah.
1: Yeah, you're in there forever till someone can save you.
2: I want to be dipped down in some quicksand. Maybe that helicopter saves me off of the mountain. While I've got that belt around my waist, they could just dip me down.
1: You want to be hoisted in the quicksand and then hoisted out?
2: I want to be hoisted down in there. And
1: I worry that the weight of that, not you, but the quicksand would, endanger the helicopter.
2: No, I don't think
1: so. You don't
2: so.
1: Care about others. You're so selfish.
2: I'm not. I didn't say that. Anyways, I just want to get in some quicksand.
1: Lauren, anything you want to get into that we need to be aware of?
2: Want to get in quicksand with me?
3: No, I don't. But somebody should make a bar where it's like the quicksand experience, where you can go and they dip you in the quicksand and show you how to get out.
2: I want to be dipped.
3: Like kind of like, what are those survival rooms where you have to get at? Like,
1: an escape room.
3: An escape room. Yes, they should do a quicksand room. Yeah.
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13: How old did your grandma, Grandmama Bailey, how old did she live?
14: She was 84.
13: 84.
14: She died, yeah. She
13: That's a good 84. Run. And was she in good health for most of those years?
8: Yeah, she was.
13: What was something she did that, like, family would always get on her? Like, you got to watch that sugar. You're going to get something. Be careful. Diabetes runs in the family.
8: Oh, you know what? That's funny you should say that, because in her coffee, this is why I drink cream so I can drink coffee. When we were little, we didn't have creamer. When I was little, we had milk and you had sugar.
13: Yeah.
8: And she would put like 6 teaspoons in her coffee.
13: Like a heaping pile of sugar in her coffee.
8: And I would put that much in mine too.
13: She did.
8: But no, nobody in my family is diabetic. I don't know how, but nobody has ever been diabetic.
13: So you're convinced the glucose kept her together for 84 years?
8: I think so. I think it did. Yeah.
13: Yeah. Yeah. I'm convinced too that my grandma, that what kept her living as long as she did was judging people. That's what she had an opinion on everybody and everything.
8: She just let it loose.
13: She absolutely did.
8: Maybe that's why my mean aunt's still alive.
13: You know what?
8: Some people, they need that. Everybody.
14: Yeah.
13: They need that sort of judgy thing. My grandma would sit there. My favorite was, it was my uncle had passed away.
8: Mm-hmm.
13: And we, you know, we put the food out for after the service and all the cousins were over and stuff. And we were mourning by eating. My grandmother comes over. She's like, go over and take that plate away from her. She's had so much already. Grandma, I'm not. No. I'm not going to take the plate. Go over. Go over. Kincaid, honey, go over. Take the plate away. Take the plate away. She's had so much. Leave some for others. And she doesn't need any more.
8: Oh, my
13: take
8: gosh.
13: The plate
8: that
13: away.
8: Is so funny.
13: Grandma, I'm not going to take the plate
14: away. I like how she would have you do the dirty work. So you look like the bad person, not grandma.
13: I got to be food bouncer. Hey, you've had enough. You're out.
14: Grandma said you had enough. Get out of here.
13: Done. What about your grandparents, Lauren?
14: My one grandmother, she only lived till 76. She died during COVID when she got COVID. But she had been smoking 2 packs of cigarettes a day since she was 15 years old.
8: Wow.
14: And she one time tried to cut back by going down to just 1 pack a day.
13: How'd that work out?
14: And she had to go back up to two. And she would say that all the time, if I quit smoking now, that will kill me. Like, going through that withdrawal, that will end up killing me. Every single day, all she just needed was her cigarettes and a giant Dr. Coke from, like, a gas station.
13: A Dr. Coke?
8: You mean like a Dr. Pepper?
13: Dr. Pepper?
14: Dr. Pepper? Did I say Diet Dr. Coke?
13: No, you said Dr. Coke.
14: Oh, I meant Diet Coke.
13: That's her primary... Okay, that was her primary care physician.
14: She just needed a giant...
8: I don't know what she's talking about.
14: She just needed a giant Diet Coke.
8: I thought she meant Dr. Thunder from...
14: No.
8: You know, Dr. Thunder's like the knockoff.
13: Who's he?
8: I don't know. It's one of those knockoff brands.
14: Yeah, the knockoff brand ones. Yes, I know what you're talking about.
8: I think it's maybe Sam.
13: Dallas, he was one of the dancers at your bachelor party. Dr. Thunder.
14: Well, she needed a Dr. Coke, a Diet Coke, whatever.
8: Funny.
14: It kept her alive up until 76.
13: Dr. Coke. So, who in your family, what was their vice? And you're convinced, that kept them going until they were 94 years old.
8: Yeah.
13: And the whole family, I can't believe they're smoking 5 packs a day. I can't believe 9 2-liters of Dr. Coke.
8: Yeah.
13: Dr. Coke.
14: And a cigarette. Don't forget the cigarettes.
13: What was the brand? Do you remember what brand that was?
14: She would smoke the Camels.
8: Unfiltered or
13: Lauren,
8: filter?
13: Honey.
14: I don't. It was just the red pack with the Camel on it. I'd never.
13: Oh, there's no filter.
14: Yeah,
8: that was
14: not.
8: Wow.
14: And she had 4 kids, and she smoked all throughout all 4 pregnancies, and nothing is.
13: Everything's fine.
14: No health deficiencies.
8: How about
14: nothing.
8: That?
13: Message came in, all caps. Ah ha ha ha! I love me some Dr. Coke.
14: A mix of Dr. Pepper and Diet Coke. Try it.
13: So, what was the thing that kept them alive so long? Share with us, please.
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0: Dallas, that you were talking about, that loved one, that relative that lived to be into their late 80s, lived to be in their 90s, 100 years old. Yet you knew they drank like a fiend.
1: With Dr. Coke.
0: Their chaser was Dr. You missed it. You just got in the car. Lauren was trying to say Dr. Pepper and referred to it as Dr. Coke.
2: No, I was trying to say Diet Coke. And for some reason, I mixed Diet Coke and Dr. Pepper. I don't know why.
3: Somebody said, I love this. She's not only smoking hot, she's entertaining, too.
0: You are, Lauren. Absolutely.
2: Thank you.
0: Absolutely. Good morning, Christina. Who is this in your family? And what was that thing that you're convinced kept them alive as long as they were?
4: Yes. Good morning. It was my grandmother. Her name was Phyllis. Very old name. And she swore by having two beer for breakfast with beer salt. Like heavy, heavy beer salt, not only on the can, but on the little piece of skin in between your finger and thumb. She would lick that and shake the beer salt there so she could like lick it and then like put the drink up, you know, and then she would sit on the front porch and like watch the neighborhood boys play like basketball with their shirts off. That was like, she told me that was like what kept her alive.
0: Phyllis.
4: With her beer and the shirtless teenagers.
0: Phyllis.
2: It sounds like she's living.
0: Phyllis.
3: No, her best life.
2: Yeah.
4: She was a diva. She was a diva.
0: Phyllis. Was she like my grandma, Dorothy? Did she judge others too?
4: Well, she was a bitch. She was a
0: bitch. Thank you. Angie, good morning. How long, who was this person in your family? How long do they live? And what was it that kept them alive?
5: So it was my grandmother. She lived to be 94 years old. And what kept her alive was she ate pure lard biscuits every morning for breakfast.
3: Wow.
5: Fried chicken, fried potatoes. What caused her death was she was craving Taco Bell, went to Taco Bell, fell, broke her hip, and died from pneumonia.
0: Oh, no. One of those odd accidents. Yeah. I'm sorry that happened to Grandma at Taco Bell. I'm sorry.
5: We always tease that you can eat fried chicken, cornbread, fried potatoes, pure lard biscuits, but if you go to Taco Bell, you're going
2: to
5: die.
0: No.
2: God forbid you go to Taco
0: Bell. No.
3: That's so sad.
0: It's sad. I'm convinced all that grease seeped out through her foot, and that's why she slipped. Thank you for the call.
3: Dang.
0: I'm so sorry. Justin, good morning. Who is it in your family who lived forever, and what was it you are convinced of kept them alive for so long?
6: All right. First of all, Roll Tide, Dallas.
3: Oh, well, Roll Tide.
6: Yeah, so my great-grandmother on my mom's side, she lived to be a little over 100, I think, 101, 102. I'm not really sure. But she dipped snuff.
0: Yep.
3: She dipped snuff.
6: Well into her 90s.
0: 90s!
3: Wow.
0: A lot of years with the snuff.
3: Wow.
6: Yep.
0: Wow.
6: Yep.
0: What was her favorite food?
6: They took it away from her when she became bedridden.
0: Oh, okay, no more. You can't have it.
3: Well, she couldn't spit.
0: Exactly.
3: Yeah.
0: That gets awkward.
3: Exactly.
0: Thank you. Thank you so much. Snuff. Hi, Shay. Good morning. Shay, you're convinced it was Bingo that kept that loved one alive as long as they were.
7: Yep, it was Bingo. My Nana lived to be 101 years old. She passed away 3 days after her 101st birthday. Like, they wrote an article about her in Boston and everything because she was a diehard Celtics fan. But she literally would get she would go to Bingo every Friday, like literally up to like being like 99. She went to Bingo every Friday, but then she also played the lottery. So she would go down to the corner. Her house was like two doors down from the corner store, and she would go and she'd get like 3-4 scratch offs every day. And she would do her scratch offs sitting at the table every morning, do her scratch offs. She would send any of us when I was little. I know they weren't supposed to, but they knew it was for her.
0: Mm-hmm.
7: So she would send us with the money to the corner store to go get her scratch off and
0: that's
7: bring
0: incredible.
7: Them back to her. And that's what she did. Mary Lee did her scratch off every single day. She went to Bingo every Friday, and she lived to be 101 years old. She literally just passed away of old age.
0: Aww.
7: Just went in her
3: wow.
7: sleep.
3: That's great, though.
0: Did she also have a favorite soda? And if so, was it Dr. Coke?
7: No.
2: Maybe that comes in a sugar-free version.
0: Pepsi. She was a Pepsi girl. Thank you so much, Shay. Appreciate you. Thank you for calling back. Appreciate you very much. Iman, welcome. Who in your family lived to be how old, and what was that one vice that you're convinced kept them living as long as they did?
8: So it was my grandmother, and she didn't smoke, she didn't drink, but one thing she definitely did was, if you know, like on trash day, you go ahead and take out the leftovers in the fridge that are unrecognizable.
0: Yes.
8: She would say, no way. Those are still good. I'm going to eat that.
0: They're still
8: it's going to make a good poop.
0: Oh my God. So she would poison herself so she could use the restroom, and that for her worked.
3: All right,
0: those of us on a GLP, is it worth the risk? I don't know, but it might be. Thank you for the call.
3: Listen to this message. I had an aunt who had leukemia, and the doctor said she was supposed to be dead a long time ago, but she had a huge drinking habit. The joke in our family is that she lasted so long because she was pickled.
0: Yeah. Somebody else said walking to the Piggly Wiggly every day is what kept her alive. Her name was Alice.
3: Yeah.
0: My grandmother turns 92 on the 18th, and what I believe is keeping her alive is she likes to go dancing. There's a retirement home that hosts a dance every other Saturday night. This has been going on for the last 10 years.
3: Oh, that's so fun.
2: That.
3: I love that, too. Good for you.
0: My dad was a drinker all his life. At one point, the doctor told him if he quit drinking, it would probably kill him. At the end of his life, he was drinking 430 packs of beer per week.
3: Wow. Well, at least he was doing what he wanted to do.
0: Yeah. I have a question about the Dr. Coke. Is there a sugar-free version? No, it doesn't exist. I'm sorry.
3: And someone else texted, and I thought the same thing when you said it. I was like, oh, well, that must be a northern thing. I've never heard of that.
2: No, I said this weird mental block where I'm mixing Dr. Pepper and Diet Coke together. I don't really drink soda that much.
3: I know. That's so funny.
0: That's amazing.

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1: But wait, there's more. Kincaid and Dallas.
2: All right, where are we headed to this morning? Oh, well, that's space. Oh no.
3: Oh, the power.
2: I'm an alien. I have to go and fix this. When the power blink happened yesterday.
4: That's fine. I could be an alien who's sipping on whiskey. Engineers from Scotland and Japan are preparing to launch whiskey samples into orbit.
5: I'd like another shot, please.
6: How fitting that it's on that.
4: I know, it's on the alien.
6: And
4: not the reverb. They want to do this beyond Earth's atmosphere. Scheduled for 2028, the experiment will ride aboard a miniature satellite circling the planet for 5 years.
5: That's enough time to finish all of it.

0: Okay. I don't know what made this man get in the ceiling at Macy's, but he did, and he took his shirt off. A shirtless burglar was spotted bizarrely crawling inside the ceiling of a Washington State Macy's before dramatically plunging to the floor below, where he was nabbed by cops after an hour-long standoff. Y'all, this video is crazy. Everybody's in the store. I mean, there's people in there. And so they call the police. This happened on September 30th. And witnesses saw this man crawling above their heads, breaking ceiling tiles. He was damaging lights, wiring, and other fixtures. And he was trying to get away, but he's in the ceiling trying to do this. So then the police show up, and they put a ladder into the overhead space, and they placed a mattress beneath it in case he fell through. Well, he did fall through. But the sad part of the video is when he fell, he straddled it.
1: Oh, no.
2: Woo!
0: Yeah.
2: No damage there.
0: Oh, my gosh.
2: That is what you'd see in a cartoon.
1: Yep.
0: Oh, gosh. The ceiling scuttler ignored repeated requests from police to come down, and he just kept causing the damage until finally he just fell through. But they called him a little roof rat. That's what they said he was. How crazy. I just don't understand. He tried to run after he did, when he fell on the ground. That didn't work out either because they caught him. But yeah, in the ceiling of a Macy's. Crazy. Hmm. I don't understand what makes people do what they do. But there you go. Mm. What's wrong, Kay?
1: Nothing. I just wonder what the end game for him was.
0: I don't know.
2: Like, what was the goal? And do you think he'll ever be allowed back in a Macy's again? Do you think he's going to lose like all his reward points?
0: Yeah, I don't know. He was charged.
1: The Macy's Star Rewards points.
0: He was charged with malicious mischief and burglary in addition to an outstanding. Oh, he had an outstanding felony warrant on him.
1: Dallas, that's nuts.
0: So, yes. Well, that's what he said.
2: Yeah.
0: Lauren.
2: Okay. If you've got kids, you know school picture day can get expensive pretty fast. So apparently some parents have decided they're done paying for those photo packages and they're turning to AI instead. So according to a new report, parents are taking photos of their kids at home, uploading them to ChatGPT or any other type of like AI service, and having it create pictures that look just like professional school portraits. The AI adds those classic school photo backgrounds and cleans everything up, all without that hefty price tag. Yep. So you're getting it pretty much for free, and they look exactly like the ones you would get taken at school and then sent in the mail to you a couple days later. I mean, I get it. When you've got multiple kids, those picture packages can easily... run over hundreds of bucks, and you know, your grandparents, your aunts, uncles, everybody wants a little wallet picture. I need a new picture to put on the nightstand. You know, everyone wants a little something, so it can all add up. But other people online, of course, aren't justifying this, saying that, you know, school pictures should stay actual school pictures.
1: It's a rite of passage.
2: Yeah, we shouldn't be using AI. You're going to look back at those pictures one day and want like your actual child, not like the AI version of it.
0: Did y'all have that thing where they came and you took a school picture like in September?
1: Yep.
0: And then somebody else showed up in November with all these props and they took a second set.
2: Mine was in the spring, so they would do the classic school picture in September.
1: What in the Alabama? We didn't have props.
0: Yeah. Oh, no. I have this one picture and it's me and it's got like this wooded thing behind.
2: Yes, yeah, I had
0: the same
2: thing.
0: And I'm standing there with my hand up like some kind. I was like, what? Why did I do that?
2: And they gave me a little fake bouquet of flowers.
0: Yeah.
2: Yeah, that was the springtime photos. And I look like I'm like in a garden somewhere. No,
0: yes.
2: I'm in my elementary school gymnasium.
1: I remember in high school, the girls would go get glamour shots.
0: Oh, Lord.
1: That was a thing. And they all look like realtors. All made them look like they were 40 years old.
2: Yeah, they would airbrush them.
1: Yes.
2: No, we didn't do that. We just got our senior portraits done in high school, but we didn't do glamour shots.
0: Yeah. Listen, I did glamour shots one time for this other station that I worked at. They wanted me to go do it. And when I got there and the guy's doing my picture, he said, "Why don't you take your top and your bra off and let's just have your jacket on?"
1: What?
2: What kind of pictures was he trying to get from you?
0: And I did, and it turned out really good.
2: Okay.
0: But yeah, it was. He said, you know, go back there and change. And then I was like,
2: oh, okay. I thought he wanted you to do it right in front of the camera.
0: No, I didn't do it in front of him, but...
2: He didn't want the bra lines, which I get. The bra lines.
1: And that was the... Oh, I forgot. It's an alien. Whatever. Alien. And that was the first experience with OnlyFans.
2: But wait, that's all.
0: Oh, my goodness. I love that alien thing. I think you need to keep it.
2: What?
1: Got a message here. When you guys get a chance, could you please wish my wife...

0: Dora. Yes.
1: Oh.
0: I'm the same guy that forgot my wife's name on the happy birthday wish earlier in the year. Happy 31st anniversary. 31 years ago, she made me better. Dora.
2: Let's go. Jump in.
1: I love that.
0: Me too. Dora, love happy it. Anniversary from your husband. I got to go fix the alien. I'll be right back.
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18: Kincaid in Dallas. Shh. My little secret.
19: My little secret is my terminally ill mom pulled me aside and told me that my father is not actually my father.
1: Oh, wow.
0: I'm sorry that your mom is sick.
1: Yeah.
0: But who's your father?
19: Thank you. So, this is a crazy story. My mom told me that basically she, at her bachelorette party, like, they had a stripper come, and yeah, and she told me that she suspects that the stripper is my father.
1: Oh, wow.
19: That, yeah, she was like, I'm not proud of it, but you know, something ended up happening between us, and I was like, okay, well, there's only one thing that it could be. That's disgusting, but yeah, so
1: can you dance? Like, can you, you know, do you have a lot of rhythm?
19: I do have some rhythm. Mm-hmm. Yeah. Yes, and my friends always joke that it was like, oh, if everything else fails, I could just become a stripper. So I guess maybe it's in my maybe it's in my DNA.
0: Do you look like your dad at all? I mean, do you see a resemblance in pictures?
19: No, and like growing up, it was always like, I look a lot like my mom,
1: Wait a minute, are you talking about her real dad?
0: Yeah, I meant your up until who you thought was your real dad.
1: Gotcha.
0: Is your dad who raised you, is he still with us?
19: Yes, he is. Yes.
1: Oh, Lord, are you going to tell him if you find, oh my gosh.
0: Yeah, that's my question.
1: Okay, I don't mean to be morbid, but, like, how much longer do you think your mom is going to be here?
19: It's kind of, like, touch and go. She's been sick for years on and off now. Like, but, yeah, I really don't know.
0: Did you ask her if she would also share this news with your father, or does she not want your dad to?
1: Yeah, that's what I was wondering.
19: I think she's kind of like, I've been through enough, so I'm not going to deal with it.
1: Do you wish that she would just have left this world and not told you this?
19: Yeah, kind of. But clearly she had a guilty conscience about it. So, yeah, she wanted me to know, I guess.
1: Yeah.
19: Yeah, it's really upsetting. I only laugh because it's like, if I don't laugh, then I'm going to be crying.
0: Mm-hmm.
19: So,
0: do you want to know for sure?
19: Yes, I do really want to know.
1: Get one of those. All right,
0: you gotta get a hair sample and you gotta have a test.
1: Well, how is she gonna do that?
0: Well, I'm sure your dad sheds. I mean, look at me. Look what's on the board right now. I mean, is your dad?
1: Oh, you mean like? I'm sorry. I keep thinking about.
0: What sample did you think she was gonna get?
1: No, I'm thinking about her biological father.
0: No,
1: well, who
0: again,
1: we
0: don't know who he is.
1: I know that, but I'm talking about the stripper.
0: No, I'm talking about her dad.
1: That's who I'm talking about.
0: That's where you go first because he's here. Yeah. You got to grab one of his hats, get a hair sample.
1: Swab his cheek during the night.
0: No, you can't. That'll wake him up, Dallas.
1: Can you stick it up their nose?
0: Don't stick anything anywhere.
1: Okay. Does he have hair?
19: He does. Luckily, he has a lot of hair.
1: Okay, so. Well then, get a hair out of his hair.
0: Yoink his eyebrow. I'm sorry you have to go through this, but I would want to know. I would absolutely want to know.
1: Oh, it's so crazy.
19: Yeah.
0: Do you plan on doing this soon?
19: Yeah. I'm like in the next day or so. I'm gonna try and I'm seeing him, so I'm gonna get some hair from him secretly.
0: She wants to know now.
19: He's a heavy sleeper and takes an afternoon nap, so I'll probably.
1: Are you gonna tell your mother if you find out?
19: Yeah, I think so. I think I will tell her. I mean, she's the one who brought it up to me.
1: You got a lot going on here.
0: You do.
1: A lot going on.
0: I know it's a lot, but either way, will you call us back and let us know how this turned out?
19: Absolutely.
1: Okay. I need to know.
0: We have to.
1: You belong to the strip.
0: This is a lot with your mom. And I know it's an ongoing thing, but still, it's never easy regardless of the situation. And then to find out this news. And you and your dad, the one who raised you, you've had a good relationship. You're not like, you know, on the outs or anything.
19: No, yeah, I love him. He's the man who raised me. He's my dad.
0: And regardless, nothing's going to change this relationship other than you know the truth.
19: Yeah, I mean, it's traumatic and shocking if I find out that this is true.
0: All right.
19: A lot of processing to do, but yeah.
0: I understand. Well, we look forward to hearing from you, and I hope that this works out in the way you'd like it to work out, and I'm sorry, this is just a lot.
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Hey, what's up? Good morning. Happy Wednesday. It's Ray clocking in, bringing you the best country music in the Golden Triangle. We are halfway through the week, friends. Stay tuned. Hopefully, I'm bringing you the music to make that week go by just a little bit faster. Tyler Hubbard up next with Park. Stay tuned. Giveaways, new music, a tune from Kenny Chesney coming up in a few. But first, here's Park.

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1: 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We worked really hard on the content. We worked really hard on the show. It allowed us to do a different show than we do in stadiums.

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Things are getting crazy busy again. What with football, sports, kids going back to school, just everything. Everything all at once, all the time. Honestly, personally, me, I think you deserve a vacation, wouldn't you say? Well, we want to send you and the fam on an all-inclusive four-day trip to Mexico. 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I'm going to tell you how we can make that happen for you. But first, here's Luke Bryan right here on Nash FM 94.

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1: All right, we're about a week into October, so I'm welcoming Halloween. I've started putting up some of my decorations. I understand the pumpkin spice flavored everything, the decorations, whatever. I love it. No issue. Where my problem lies is the Christmas decorations already being brought out at stores. I mean, that is just wrong. It's too early. Personally, I mean, I love Christmas. I do, but I just need some distance, you know, between the holidays. If I hear Mariah Carey before November 1st, I think I might lose it. But if you're ready for Christmas, if you're excited, the sooner the better, then I hope you're happy. You can text me. Let me know your thoughts. 662-327-9490. I'm also taking requests. Here's Boston Stiletti right here.

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Kick off your fall festivities this weekend at Carl Hogan Toyota right here in Columbus. Their Trunk or Treat event is back. And if you came last year, you know it was a huge deal. Well, they are taking everything and amplifying it by five. So it'll be bigger, better, more candy, more games, more fun. It is for all ages. And this Saturday, October 10th, from 6 to 8. Plus, I'll be there hanging out. So swing by, say hi. I hope to see you there. Once again, that's Carl Hogan Toyota's Trunk or Treat this weekend in Columbus.

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What hurts the most? Right here on Nash.

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Your next family vacay could be on us. We have teamed up with Dream Resort and Spas. 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And it's 4 days, too. Four people for 4 days, three nights. It doesn't get any better than this. If you want to enter, which of course you do, just text TIDE to 95819. Once again, that's TIDE to 95819. And do it soon because you're going to get a brand new national text keyword around 2 o'clock. So I will see you then. First, here's Riley Green.

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1: I don't think you ever know when your album is complete. I mean, if you're a creative person, you don't ever finish your record. You just kind of surrender to it and at some point have to turn it in. That's been the case for me my whole creative life. So it's never really done until you have to, you know, the last moment you have to turn it in. But for this record, I mean, I had a couple of songs that didn't make the record that I thought was going to make this record. I heard at the very last minute, I heard Remember Me That Way, and I heard a song called Shot Glass.

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Today's Country Favorites with Tyler Hubbard on Nash FM 94.9. So we were about half joking about people getting hugs and high fives this year for Christmas. Maybe some better news: that unwanted candle or picture frame could find a new home this holiday season, with 61% of Americans saying regifting is okay.

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Pop's farm was a place to go. Load a truck up, hit the dirt road. Jump the barbed wire, spread the word. Light the bonfire and call the girls. King in the can and the Marlboro man. Jack and Jim were a few good men. 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And all this small town, he said, she said. Ain't it funny how rumors spread? 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Man, that talk is getting old. You better mind your business, man. Watch your mouth. For I have to knock that loud mouth out. I'm tired of talking, man. Y'all ain't listening. Them old

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2: 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And I think this song lives.

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1: When it comes to news, we're first in country. Country news now. Cody Johnson reveals the one instrument he'll never tackle.
2: The steel guitar has to be my favorite musical instrument. It's because it's so complicated. I'm sure I could figure it out because of my, I know my musical ability. I'm sure I could, but it's like trying to do trigonometry, and I don't want to do trigonometry. I just rather play my six strings, but I think a steel guitar is just like the most beautiful sound in the world.
1: I'm Lisa Manning.
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0: Thomas Redd on today's Country Favorites, Nash FM 94.9. 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

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Is your dog gifted? A study finds some pooches can learn up to 12 new toy names in 1 week and remember them for at least 2 months. That's about the same rate as a one-year-old human. Researchers spent 2 years searching the world for ultra-intelligent canines and found 6 with those memory recall skills, border collies, and German shepherds among the most intelligent breeds. Tyler Hubbard.

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